Southern culture on the skids. Call me. Simple. Imperative. All their songs are pretty much right to the point. Southern culture on the skids. I've got some tunes out called At Home with Southern Culture on the Skids. I am looking forward to hearing them play out again. From Chapel Hill, of course, right here in Orange County. Before that, the Accidentals. Might as well be gold. That song from an EP called Time Out, Session Number One. That sounds very pandemic-y to me. In fact, it's a recent release from that band, which I think hails from somewhere far away. They're not from around here. I don't know if they're from Canada. I don't know anything about them. My apologies. Should have looked them up. The Accidentals, though. Two women and a third wheel. Before that, you heard Martha Wainwright of the Wainwright Clan, Love Will Be Reborn. And I think she's got a new one out. Is that right? Martha Wainwright? Or is that a single? That may be just a single from a forthcoming release. Martha Wainwright, the daughter of Loudon Wainwright III and one of the McGarrigle sisters. I can never keep straight which one was married to Loudon III. And before that, you heard Tom Rush going all the way back to 1968. No Regrets. That's a long time ago he wrote that, and it is timeless. Tom Rush wrote several timeless songs, part of the American folk pantheon. Really hard to argue with some of those. From up New England way, Tom Rush. The Circle Game was the name of the LP where that first appeared. Starting off that set of songs mostly about love and heartbreak. I guess most songs are about that. Amy Spies and the Orphan Brigade. Title track to her new release, There Used to Be Horses Here. She's originally from Baltimore and now living in Nashville. Band called Poe Girl after that. You've heard them on the show if you've been listening for a good long while. Couple of Canadians, one from Toronto, one from Montreal. Trish Klein of the Be Good Tanyas and Allison Russell, who's been in a number of bands, including Fear of Drinking. They put out about an album a year between 2003 and 2010, seven of them total. That was from their 2008 release called Deer in the Night. And after that, you heard Tim O'Brien. Really nice old-time based tune that just gets into some very contemporary sounds. That's what Tim O'Brien does so well. You know, he plays bluegrass. Of course, a member of that Colorado band whose name I'm forgetting. Gosh. Out there in Boulder. Plays a lot of bluegrass. Some country music, but he also has a real sense of old-time music, as you heard there with Tim on the banjo. And his new release is called He Walked On. You heard I Breathe In from Tim O'Brien. Kind of winging it here. Just brought way too much. So I'm just picking and choosing. If you want me to be more focused, then you better give me a call, like Southern culture says. No, I'm not going to push that. I'm not begging for phone calls. That's not happening.
Just kick back and enjoy. Let's take a trip across the Atlantic. Well, actually, no. This first one sounds like it's across the Atlantic, but it's actually from Cape Breton, Nova Scotia. Mary Jane Lamond.

0: Gotowy. 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
1: That's an odd one. 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
0: Bądź gotowy.
1: And it wasn't even over. Bądź gotowy do drogi by Halina Frakowiak, a Polish pop singer in the 1970s, who was very well known there. Didn't really break through stateside, but yes. Can't really tell you anything about that song except had a certain attitude that I enjoyed. And what was that rocket taking off in the middle of the song? I don't know. Before that, Sturgill Simpson covering John Prine in a song called Paradise. And that is from Sturgill's new album of John Prine songs. I think it's all, is either it's all him or someone else doing it. I think it's all him covering John Prine. One of many, many tributes that were issued. He was John Prine. You may recall a very early casualty of the pandemic. Got COVID and didn't make it. So Sturgill Simpson put out that record and that song Paradise. Take the rest of that set from the top because it was all part and parcel of Celtic root, starting with Mary Jane Lamond, a song called Ian MacDonald from her very first Sua A, her album. She is from Cape Breton, Nova Scotia, singing in, I don't know, Irish Gaelic, I guess, Cape Breton style. I don't know. Of course, a lot of folks came over from across the pond and settled in Nova Scotia and Cape Breton, but I don't know what kind of Gaelic they speak. They do speak it. It's not Welsh. It's Scots or Irish, or maybe it's its own thing. Four Men and a Dog from Ireland with Another Irish Rover followed Mary Jane Lamond from one of their several albums, came out on Green Linnet Records, that one, Shifting Gravel. Then you heard Robin Williamson from the album American Stonehenge, performing with his merry band, a Robert Graves poem that he set to music called The Woodcutter's Song. Pentangle after that, Traveling Song, going back to 1968. And Sweet Child. I think that was their first album. Burt Jansch, John Renborn, and Jackie McShee, the core three of that band, although there were some other great musicians involved, Danny Thompson and others. Traveling Song from Pentangle. Albion Band, not quite as far back in history. But 1976 Albion Band with Time to Ring Some Changes from their really stellar record called Rise Up Like the Sun. And then Paul Brady, whose participation in the album Rubber Folk, which was basically covering Rubber Soul, a bunch of different folk artists from the UK, all taking different tracks. Paul Brady's one of the highlights, certainly, of that record. You Won't See Me. All right. We are almost two-thirds of the way through tonight's Roots Rampage. My name is Tronga Slim. I want to thank you for tuning in. And I remind you that you can communicate with me through Facebook, Roots Rampage, or RootsRampage at Gmail. I'm not on TikTok, though. Requests, anything, feedback, whatever. Here is a brand new one from Katie Joe, a little Nuevo Country Music.

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But today with rising taxes on most everything you do, just sit back and give a listen and I'll just try to name a few. They've taxed your family auto, not to mention gasoline. 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

scientists are working now, and they're trying to figure out just how that they can make us all live forever. Suspended animation for everybody in the nation. Now I'm asking you, my friend, ain't that clever? We'll never grow to be 65. They'll stop us growing at 64, 'cause at 65 we're gonna join the pension ring.

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That's a song by the band Bowerbirds. They got a new album out, Be Calm Young Lovers. And that song, The Party. Capping off another set of new and old in combination. Started with, let's just get right into it. From the beginning, Katie Jo. And the title track of her debut release, Pawn Shop Queen. Originally from Wichita, Kansas. Moved out to L.A. to find fame and fortune, and she's got a record. I like that song. Now, it is the title track. Got to listen to a few more. Take a deep dive into the B-sides and the D-sides. Hank Penny and his Radio Cowboys, Taxes, Taxes, Taxes, from the 1950s, early 1950s. Hank Penny started playing in the 30s. It was all acoustic, Western swing, and then he went with the times, went electric, as you heard there. But some snappy steel and that classic Western swing fiddle playing, Hank Penny. Willie T. Taylor from his, I think, most recent release, Knuckleball Prime, Lost in a Song. Willie T. T-E-A, not just the initial. And then the new release from Bella White, also her debut, originally from Calgary. And she's got one out on Rounder Records. She's been discovered. A song called Gutted. And the name of the record, Just Like Leaving, from Bella White. And I did really like that one. Have to listen to more of hers. Roger McGuinn immediately following Bella with Lost My Driving Wheel. I think that was his first solo album, post Birds. And then you went on a little trip to Bosnia, the city of Sarajevo, where you heard Kalesilski Zvuci and a song called Ramino Kolo from an album on the wonderful Globe Style label, which I don't think exists anymore. Put out fascinating albums by bands from all over the world. That one, Kalesilski Zvuci, called Bosnian Breakdown, the unpronounceable beat of Sarajevo. And then before Bowerbirds, you heard Heather Miles, country artist, a song called Rum and Rodeo. Well, we got enough time for one more set. Let's get back to the place we started, a little blues music. You know, and I can't recall if I played this or not. I must have played something to honor the memory of John D. Holman, the last of the great Bull City blues guitarists and singers. But I can't remember if I played it or not. So let's just start off with a song about Southern Orange County, the Chapel Hill Boogie, John D. Holman.

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Yeah. 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

The artist now calling himself Toth, Alex Toth from Brooklyn. And his new album, You and Me and Everything, that was Turnaround, Cocaine Song. Before that, the Bobs, the a cappella group from their very first album, Art for Art's Sake. And that deviated from the blues tracks that we started that set with. And so why don't we take those from the top, because they were a package, John D. Holman with the Chapel Hill Boogie and a really interesting collection called Last Pair of Shoes. Very electric. Can't tell who is backing him on that. There's no information available. It's a session from sometime, it sounds like, in the 70s or 80s, maybe. And that was followed by Paula Cole, who is best known as having worked with some famous non-blues person. Let's see if I can dredge that up. Yeah, Peter Gabriel. She was a vocalist with Peter Gabriel on his Secret World Tour. And she's got a new one out. That was the Black Mountain Blues from her latest release. Then you heard Ndu Mokhtar, another one of those desert blues musicians, Tuareg from Agadez, Niger. And he's got a record just out. You heard the song Azdikte Akal. His real name, he goes by Ndu Mokhtar, is Mahamadou Suleiman. And he's doing some very electrical things with that style of music. Bo Carter, after that, from 1931, 90 years ago. And the song Twist It, Babe. Pretty raw for 90 years ago. Although things were maybe, this was just pre-depression, so things were wide open back then. That song could not have been recorded in the 1950s. Everyone would have fallen over in shock. Twist It, Babe, Bo Carter. Rocky Charles from New Orleans. I Need Your Love So Bad, I Think I'm Gonna Lose My Mind. He was originally from Boothville, Louisiana, but played music in New Orleans. Didn't really ever break through, commercially speaking, which is why he also worked in the fishing industry as a tugboat captain and oysterman. But he played in various jazz and blues clubs in New Orleans for most of his life. Passed away 2010 at the age of 67. Considered one of the best unsung heroes of New Orleans soul, Rocky Charles. And then Luther Allison, I Want to Know. That is going to do it for me, Triangle Slim. Thanks for tuning in. I'll be back again next week with another edition of Roots Rampage. Going to leave you with a song by Bailey James. And I want you to have a wonderful week. Good night now.

Good evening. You're listening to WHUP LP Hillsborough. The name of the show is From Out of Left Field, where every week we take a freeform journey spanning all forms and eras of rock and or roll, specializing in a late night vibe with psychedelic leanings. How's it going, guys? It's been a sleepy old Sunday for me over here. I got a run in today over at the Riverwalk, which was nice. 2 runs in 3 days. Getting back out there, out in these streets, as they say. Doing my thing. But spent most of the day putting the show together and playing the show. I'm the future of the franchise program dropped this Friday, so I have plenty of video game content going on. Let's go ahead and get into it. I've got a pretty good show, pretty interesting. I think typical from Out of Left Field show, but I'm going to lead it off with a track that just got in my head this week. And I never play them on the show this much because they're sort of a, even though I don't really believe in it, these guys are sort of quote unquote a guilty pleasure for me because I know they're maybe one of the most uncool bands out there. But let's get into it. Enough of my jibber jabber. This is the Red Hot Chili Peppers with Californication here on From Out of Left Field on WHUP Hillsborough. Thanks for tuning in, hanging with me, guys. It's gonna be a fun show tonight. Here we go. Kick it, Anthony.

Hello, we're back. that was REM with "I Remember California." What a great song, man! I love that track. That album is a special place in my heart. I think it does amongst the REM catalog. I saw them on that tour mainly, which I believe I've talked about before, but yeah, when was that? That would have been 88, that album came out. So yeah, like 88, 89 at Richfield Coliseum with the Indigo Girls opening up. But an amazing, amazing show. That was the second time I think I saw REM. I saw them on the Life's Rich Pageant tour the Document tour in Columbus, I believe a year or two before. So, a classic cut from REM. Before that, we heard from Lana Del Rey with her song "California," off of the album Norman Effing Rockwell, which is a fantastic record. Which came out in 2019. This one that 2017 to 2019. I remember there were a lot of singles that came out from that one before the actual album. It seemed like half of it was released as singles. But a great record, a great artist, sort of a guilty pleasure. I don't really believe in guilty pleasures. That's part of the reason of this show, really, is I listen to everything, you know, if it's good. And I like it, and Lana Del Rey is she's talented artist and an interesting songwriter. Sometimes some stuff's really great and some stuff is super cringy, but that's what's it's life, I guess. I don't know, man. We led off the show with, man, I freaking love this track so much. Maybe one of their finest hours. Definitely one of their finest hours. Just the dumbest lyrics in the world. I am aware. But for some reason, the way he sings them, he just really nails. Anthony Kiedis nails it on this one, I think. And Frusciante is just the best. I'm not a super big fan of the new record. I did listen to some of it. I listened to the Scott Aukerman and Adam Scott podcast, You Talking RHCP, REME, that they relaunched just for the new record. And they played the whole thing, and there were some nice cuts, but I haven't actually listened to it on its own. I do like the mellow Chili Peppers, I think, in this vein, the Californication vein. But this record is, that record rules. Blood Sugar Sex Magik is it's past midnight. We can curse if we want. We can say whatever. It's a goddamn classic. Blood Sugar Sex Magik, man. I did see them, what else? Chili Peppers. I'm just spilling it all out. I'm spilling my guts on all my Chili Peppers stuff tonight. I saw them twice at festivals, Lollapalooza 2, which I believe I talked about a couple weeks ago, although I don't know if I mentioned that they were at the one that Ministry and Pearl Jam and Ice Cube and a tornado rolled through Cleveland that day. That was a wild affair. And then the second time I saw them was at Bonnaroo about 10 years ago. And I didn't really see them. They were kind of on while I was walking around doing stuff. But I did listen to a lot of them. They sounded great. But at the first one, at the Lollapalooza, I think we missed most of them. It was a disaster getting out of that place. So I don't even think we saw them at the second Lollapalooza. But I have been listening to Blood Sugar Sex Magik in my car on the regular. Man, what else? That's about it, I think. I do love Frusciante's solo stuff, and what he brings to the group is really special, I think.
And I keep intending to read Kiedis's autobiography, Scar Tissue, and I do think I may end up ordering that here pretty soon. I'm in the midst of a real Peppers renaissance over here. All right, enough about that. My goodness, I did promise some of that stuff. Some hot takes. Not necessarily hot takes. I don't think so. Oh, man. Did I mention I went for a run today? That was really good. I'm trying to get back out there more than once a week if I can. Keep the machine going for another few years here, hopefully. Yeah, let's see. I have more music, another jam-packed set. So let's go ahead and get back into the music here. A couple short sets, and then we're really gonna stretch it out here in the back half of the show. But right now, let's hear from Jack White, Jack and Meg, off their album Icky Thump. This one's called A Martyr for My Love for You. Here on From Out of Left Field on WHUP Hillsboro, 104.7, streaming on the web, whupfm.org. Thanks for tuning in, you guys. We'll be back in a little bit.

All right, that was Wilco with I Am My Mother off of their brand new record, Cruel Country. It was out just last week, I believe. Very recently released. So good. It's so good, man. It is kind of a throwback to some old Wilco, if you like that. And who doesn't? And you will enjoy this record. It is, yeah, man, I don't want to get into how much I like it, but I really do like it. It's a good good record. Nice to know that Jeff Tweedy is still out there doing good stuff. Before Wilco, we heard a new track from a Bay Area singer-songwriter, Sarah Beth Nelson. I believe I've played her on the show before. I really enjoy her sound and what she does, and this is a great song. I thought it's called Can't Catch a Break, from her forthcoming record. It'll be out a little bit later this month, Mental Picture. Available on Bandcamp right now. And what is it? Oh, Speakeasy Studios is the label. Yeah, great track. If you're looking for that, it is on Spotify as well. Before Sarah Beth Nelson, we heard a track from Autolux. We heard Turnstile Blues from their debut record, released in 2004. sort of the noise pop, psychedelic stuff. A little shoegazy, indie rock, all kind of that stuff, but mainly features drummer Carla Azar, who went on to drum with Jack White, most famously. I believe she still is in his touring outfit. I don't know if she's touring with him currently. I've kind of fallen off of my rabid Jack White fandom. I still do appreciate the man, as noted by featuring him in the lead track of this set. We heard Martyr for My Love for You from Icky Thump. And another great record. And a great band that I listen to like a normal person now instead of just constantly. White Stripes. Alright. And where are we at? We're at 16 minutes before the hour. So let's go ahead and get into this next set. Brought a little bit of vinyl in tonight. We're going to hear a track right now from, turn it on, there we go, from Mike Donovan, another Bay Area singer-songwriter, coincidentally, with a solo effort, most famous for Sick Alps. Is one of his groups, the Peacers. He has all kinds of projects going on. This is a cover of a tune by a group called the Electric Banana. This is A Thousand Ages from the Sun, and Mike Donovan on from out of left field here on WHUP Hillsboro. Thanks for hanging with me, you guys. We'll be back in a little bit. The sets are going to get a little longer now. But this one will be back in about 20 minutes, I think.

feed back children instead of all that harsh, noisy stuff. But still really good. Featuring Honey Owens on vocal, Portland Renaissance woman, as it says here in the Pitchfork review I'm looking at. I believe she's a vocalist for Jackie O. MF as well, but I dig most of her projects she's in. I really like the whole vibe of that record. It's some good stuff. Before that, we heard from a new track from Angel Olsen from her brand new record Big Time. We heard Ghost On, lovely, beautiful track. I have yet to dive into this record, but just based on that track, I'm really looking forward to it. It's getting good reviews. Angel Olsen's the best. She's real good. Before that, when leading off the set, I talked about it a little bit. We heard from Sick Alps frontman Mike Donovan, and a solo record he put out. Was this 2013? Man, I didn't realize this record was that old. I did pick it up on vinyl not too long ago for pretty cheap. But we heard A Thousand Ages from the Sun, which is a cover of a song by the group called The Electric Banana, which is pretty interesting. Well, I mean, it's a very 60s name, I reckon, of a psychedelic band. Yes. This is a side group of the Pretty Things. Okay, it's just a variation. It's another, just another name for the Pretty Things. Sorry. That's what I thought. Okay, a great track nonetheless. All right, I just wanted to pop in because I didn't time my sets out really well. We were gonna go deep into it before we took our hourly set break. It is top of the hour. You're listening to WHUP LP Hillsboro. Let's get back into it and find yourself a nice comfortable chair for the next hour or wherever you're sitting or laying. Yeah, really take it down a few notches. This is Topaz Rags, more Bay Area come down music. In a big way, right here on From Out of Left Field on WHUP Hillsboro. Thanks for tuning in, you guys.

books for an old familiar favorite. We've had many requests for this. It's a simple little sentimental song. And I certainly hope all you sentimental folks out there are going to enjoy it. Ready, fellas? Let's go.

was a longer set than I thought, but hey, it is 11:39 at night. We just heard from Tom York, and It Rained All Night, Burial remix off of the album The Eraser Remixes, a remix album of songs from his debut solo album. This is in 2008. I think I have this on like an iTunes thing somewhere. I do remember hearing some of this, and it was digitally released only at one point. But I love that track, that Burial remix. Slaps, man. It's really good. Before Tom York, we heard from The Orb with Orbis Terrarum. A lengthy journey with those guys. I've been into them a whole bunch lately. And, my buddy Neil recommended this record. I was like, oh yeah, I hadn't checked this one out in a while. But we heard Plateau from that LP, released in 1995 on Island Records. Before that, we heard some muggy dub psych trance music, sort of, from Sun Ra. We heard Mahalo off of just some really super slowed down Lava Lamp kind of vibes there, baby. Love that album, On Patrol, released in 2010. Sun Ra is always good for those sort of laid back vibes. And speaking of ultra super laid back vibes, we heard from Topaz Rags led off that set with California Ash, which is a bonus track. I think it's available only digitally and maybe just on Spotify. It's not on the Bandcamp version of this EP, Taro Harem. But out of Los Angeles, California, they had a good run from the late 2000s there. It looks like they're, but I love this stuff. Just drugged out, super slow, witchy kind of vibes. And, I can't get enough of that stuff, man. It's the best. That's gonna do it for me for tonight, for this week. I hope you guys enjoyed the show. Kind of an extreme switch in vibes from the beginning to the end. Or not really extreme, more of a gradual switch, but we're gonna stretch it out a little bit more. We got a couple tracks featuring Matt Valentine to play us out. We're gonna hear a nice long one from album he released, I believe it was last year, sort of an electronic experimental sound for him, playing with a bunch of synthesizers and such, off of Galactic Ooze. This is The Look I Love, going in what the way you do, what you do, and keep it coming. Grateful Dead vibes as well with those song titles. There's little arrows. But yeah, you guys have a great week. Next week's show might be up in the air. I have some work stuff going on, so I've got to send some emails out. I did have a special show set up, and I might have to delay it, I'm thinking. But we will see. I hope you guys have a great week. Take care of yourselves, and we'll see you next time. Thank you.

From the banks of the River Blackwater, in beautiful Youghal, County Cork, Ireland. This is Sounds of the Sea, on WHUP LP Hillsborough.

You found the laid-back lounge. Come on in. Relax and float downstream with sounds of the sea.

Hey there. Come on into the lounge. Make yourself comfortable. There's still a couple of those comfy cushions just waiting for you to park yourself in it and enjoy a few hours of Sounds of the Sea. I'm your host, Barry Reagan. I open the doors to this establishment for 3 hours every week. I play some of the best new and old music that I can get my hands on. And hopefully it is just what you were needing to hear this particular week. We're getting into the latter half of August, and I don't know about where you are, but summer is finally starting to let go a little bit here on the south coast of Ireland. And a little bit of rain this week, helping things along. Probably a little too late for anything that might be growing in my garden. And hasn't this been just one of the craziest summers in living memory? Half the world on fire, the other half underwater. And nobody in a leadership position feels like even talking about it. And I could probably talk all day about that kind of stuff. But sometimes we just need a respite from all of the craziness. A lot of really, really good new music did come out in the past couple of weeks. We're going to get to as much of it as we can. Let me tell you what we have been listening to start things off tonight. We went back to 2006. The album is called Destroyer's Rubies, Dan Behar and Destroyer, and a song called Watercolors Into the Ocean. We followed that with a track from the recently reissued Cerlo Colate from Jane Weaver, out now on the Fire label. The song I played was called Shoulder Seasons. From Antilli from Prague in Czechia, the new single is called Clearest Blue. It's self-released. I hope you like that one. We finished the set. The artist called Megiapa. The album Intentions will be out in October on the International Anthem label, and we heard On the Spaceway. New music on the way in this set from Peter Gabriel and Phoebe Bridgers. But up next, this is Naz on Sounds of the Sea.

Hey, welcome back to Sounds of the Sea. A little bit of a rockin' set there for you. I hope you like that. Some fuzz guitars and good stuff from the 60s and 60s inspired music. We started with a band from Philadelphia called Naz, best known today as being the group that launched the near 60-year career of Todd Rundgren. That was a Todd Rundgren-authored track called Open My Eyes, was the big single from that record back in 1968. We followed that with Robin Hitchcock's new record, The Confuser, a song called Monday for Me. And Robin Hitchcock has spoken on numerous occasions and in a couple of books, including one that is out this summer called Stranded in the Future. He has spoken on numerous occasions about how the music of that era continues to influence the music that he makes today. And we heard a track called Monday for Me from his most recent album, The Confuser. We followed that with the Reds, Pinks, and Purples, Glenn Donaldson's highly prolific project out of San Francisco. The most recent full length is called Acknowledge Kindness. Came out a little earlier in the year. I am just now getting around to listening to it and sharing some of it with you. The track that we heard was Blue Heron Lake from the Reds, Pinks, and Purples. And also in that set, the brand new one from Phoebe Bridgers. It's called Lost Weekend. It is out now on the Dead Oceans label. The track that I played is The Governor's Waltz. And we finished that set of music with brand new Peter Gabriel release. It's the most recent of his One at a Time, two different mixes, tracks that he is releasing every month from his current O/I project. We heard One by One. That is the Dark Side mix of that track. This next artist put out one of my favorite records from last year and has a new one coming out in October. Let's give a listen to the latest single from Foot Ox here on Sounds of the Sea.

Hey, welcome back to Sounds of the Sea. And if that previous set of music was mostly the electric and distorted version of psychedelia, that most recent set should show that the quieter acoustic type stuff is just as capable of being mind-bending. We started with something new from Foot Ox. They are from Portland, Oregon. The new album will be out in October. It is called Topanga Canyon. And the first single from that record is Prairie Song. Followed that with music from Brighton, England. The band is called Sari. The new album will be out in a couple of weeks. It is Beneath the Spreading Tree. They are self-releasing that record. The track that I played was called Harder Than It Seemed. From Avi Engel out of Toronto, Canada, we heard Storm of Roses from the new one, Seedhead. We followed that with a track from Bajan Boy, based out of the Netherlands. The new album, Electrosoul, will be out on the Cardinal Fuzz label in mid-October. We heard a preview track called Mind Melt from Bajan Boy, a project that I am really looking forward to in its fullness. It is by a band called Gairfowl. They are based on the archipelago of St. Kilda in Scotland. The album Things That Vanish will be released in October on the AD 93 label. The 9 compositions on the album are each inspired by a different species of threatened seabird native to those islands. The one that we heard, the first single from that album, is called Butteagir, and in English, The Puffin. That lead track sounds amazing, and I'm very much looking forward to hearing the album in its entirety in another month or so. And we finished that set with a duet album released a few years ago by Marissa Anderson and William Tyler, both of whom will be appearing in Cork City in September, separately, as it turns out. Marissa Anderson on the 10th of September, William Tyler on the 23rd of September. And you can pop around online and find details about those shows. I played a track called Pray for Rain from their Lost Futures album from 6 or 7 years ago. Up next, this is music from Colin Walcott on Sounds of the Sea.

All right, welcome back to Sounds of the Sea. Let's run down what we have been listening to in this most recent half hour or so of music. We started the set with the late Colin Walcott from one of a handful of solo albums that he recorded before his untimely death in 1984. That one is called Cloud Dance from 1976. The track that I played was Vadana. And from the classic Jefferson Airplane album, Surrealistic Pillow, from 1967, solo guitar work of Jorma Kalkinen in a song called Embryonic Journey. We followed Jorma with an oud solo performance from Adele Salame. It comes from the album The Arab Path to India collaboration between Adele Salame and Krishnamurti Sridhar. I played a composition called Joy. We followed that with new music from the Haytham Safiya Quartet, another oud player. Their new album is Ashkara, out now on Continental Record Service label. And I played a song called Bayati. And we finished the set with music from the Virginia, U.S.-based recording artist Ryan Watts. He records under the name of Akira Film Script. His forthcoming album, Bidirectional Associations, will be released on the White Lab Rex later on this year. And we heard a lovely composition called Pan Am Port Regalia. We will continue our celebration of John Coltrane Centennial a little later on in the set. But first, something new from John Hassell on Sounds of the Sea.

It was a bit of a surprise to get a press release last week announcing a new recording from the late trumpeter and composer John Hassell. So what we have coming out the first week in October is something called Music is Invisible, Pentimento Volume 3. It is a recording of Hassell's last live performance back in 2015, exploring some of the ideas and compositions that would appear on his two subsequent albums, Listening to Pictures and Seeing Through Sounds, Pentimento, Volume 1 and Volume 2. Music is Invisible, Pentimento, Volume 3, will be released on the Andea label in October. The track that we heard was called Blue Baya, an unexpected gift to us from the beyond, from the late John Hassell. We also heard in that set from the John Coltrane Quartet as we approach the 100th anniversary of the birth of John Coltrane in September of 1926. I'm still trying to figure out what I'm going to do on the show that will actually mark that occasion. I'll probably play the entirety of A Love Supreme and maybe some other things, but we will lead up to that event in the coming weeks. What we heard was the title track from the album Crescent, recorded and released in 1964 with the classic quartet, Jimmy Garrison on the bass, Elvin Jones on the drums, and McCoy Tyner on the piano, along with John Coltrane. And we finished that set with a new one from Charles Lloyd, the tribute to his friend and collaborator Zakir Hussain. The album is called Sangam and Friends, out now on the Blue Note label. We heard a piece called Jay Ganja. We'll have something new from Brita Shamuel a little later in this set, but let's start this off with Jack Wiley on Sounds of the Sea.

New music there from the Canadian reed player Colin Stetson and the Scottish piper Brita Shambule collaborating on a forthcoming album to be released on the 11th of September called All the Light in the World. The first song from that one is Dirt Dance. And that should be a very interesting full-length when it finally hits the streets in a couple of weeks. Another album coming out on the 11th of September is what we started that set with, Jack Wiley, the new record Eternal Spring, will be out in September on the Gondwana label. I played a track called Juniper from that record, and in between those two, from one of, about half a dozen or so recordings that the trio of Carla Bley, Andy Shepherd, and Steve Swallow produced for ECM Records between the mid-90s and, 2015, 2020 or so. That one was called Life Goes On, recorded in 2019, released in early 2020. From the Beautiful Telephones suite, we heard part two of three parts. Beautiful Telephones, part two, from Carla Bley, Andy Shepherd, and Steve Swallow. While I have a moment, I would like to remind you that you can get in touch with us here at Sounds of the Sea via email. Our address is soundsofthesearadio@gmail.com. If you have any comments or questions about what you've been listening to, or if you want to let me know about music that you are making that you think would be a good fit for the show, get in touch. Let me know about it. Let me know where to find it, and I will give it a listen and hopefully find a way to get it on the air. Well, it would seem that our time together tonight is coming to its end, and as usual, I have not found a way to squeeze in all of the music that I would like to be playing tonight. I hope that you have enjoyed everything that we've been listening to so far. Got a few more things that I want to squeeze in before we say goodnight. This is new music from Laura Cannell on Sounds of the Sea.

In the background, we are listening to an excerpt from a composition by Caitlin Aurelia Smith from 2018 called Abstractions. And before that, a track from a 1997 Robert Wyatt LP called Schleep. The track was called Was a Friend, and we started the set with something from the brand new Laura Cannell album. The album is called Battaglia, released on her own Braun Records label. And the track that I played from that one was called Peripheral Visions. And that will bring our time together tonight here in the Laid Back Lounge to a close. I want to thank you so much for stopping by and keeping me company for a few hours tonight. As always, it is a pleasure and a privilege for me to get to sit behind the microphone and share some of this music with you. Let's get together and do it again next week.

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0: Thank you very, very much.
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0: Thank you very much. Let's hear from Matt Smith on the guitar. There we are. Rick Cooper on the bass.
1: Johnson City.
0: He's from Johnson City. That's right. You got a problem with that?
2: I like to repeat words taken from a true American, a man of vision, that said, that's not what your country can do for you, but what you can do for your country. Another American said, I have a dream that together we can make this world a better place. The eyes of the world is upon America. Let us lead the way with compassion, strength, and hope. Together, we can make this world a better place. That's why we sing.

Flaming Cross Records presents America's favorite reactionary, that lovable bearded bigot, Curly Bo Seepage, along with the Bummer Band in an all-new collection of gut-wrenching, tear-jerking, flag-waving, race-baiting, gay-bashing, blood-boiling, tire-squealing, three-chord musical tirades entitled A Pinhead Will Survive, featuring his down-home philosophy and amazingly simple solutions to world problems. Send me to the Middle East, that's what I said. I'll line them up and shoot them in the head. The horrors of drug abuse. If you use that stuff, you gotta be a nut. Get away from here before I shoot you in the butt. Domestic disharmony. I told my wife to fry me an egg. She said no and I shot her in the leg. And of course his heartwarming songs of faith and inspiration. My preacher said his faith in God was tiny, so I got mad and shot him in the hiney. 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Act now and you'll receive his collection of holiday favorites, Christmas in the Pickerwoods. Santa came to town all dressed in red, just for a change I cut him instead. Available on LP cassette and of course 8-track tape. 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Or send $9.95 to Box 69. Get it? Backlash, Alabama. And remember, don't sit there like a bump on a log. Buy these songs or I'll shoot your dog. Buy it now or else, buddy.

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1: Drove all night, came at dawn to a warm, misty place, barking dogs and the sound of running water. Thomas and Charlie, I said. What? That's the name of this town. Sea level. We climbed straight up from here 10,000 feet. I took a fix and went to sleep in the back seat. She was a good driver, you can tell as soon as someone touches the wheel. Mexico City, where Lupita sits like an Aztec earth goddess, doling out her little papers of lousy shit. Selling is more of a habit than using, Lupita says. Non-using pushers have a contact habit, and that's one you can't kick. Agents get it, too. Take Bradley, the buyer, best narcotics agent in the industry. Anyone would make him for junk. I mean, you can walk up to a pusher and score direct. He is so anonymous, gray, and spectral, the pusher don't remember him afterwards. So he twists one after the other. Well, the buyer comes to look more and more like a junkie. He can't drink, can't get it up, his teeth fall out. He's all the time sucking on a candy bar. Baby Ruth's, he digs special. It really disgusts you to see the buyer sucking on them candy bars so nasty, a cop says. The buyer takes on an ominous gray-green color. Fact is, his body is making its own junk or equivalent. The buyer has a steady connection. A man within, you might say, or so he thinks. I'll just set in my room, he says. Fuck 'em all. Squares on both sides. I am the only

slime, so I guess he come to some kind of awful climax. I come there wigging with that green stuff all over me, and he stink like an old rotten cantaloupe. Well, still an easy score. The boy sighed resignedly. Yes, I guess you can get used to anything. I've got to meet with him again tomorrow. Well, the buyer's habit keeps getting heavier. He needs a recharge every half hour. Sometimes he cruises the precincts and bribes the turnkey to let him in with a cell of junkies. Gets where no amount of contact will fix him. At this point, he receives a summons from the district supervisor. Bradley, your conduct has given rise to rumors, and I hope for your sake they are no more than that. So unspeakably distasteful that, Caesar's wife, that is, the department, must be above suspicion. Certainly above such suspicions as you have seemingly aroused. You are lowering the entire tone of the industry. We are prepared to accept your immediate resignation. The buyer throws himself on the ground and crawls over to the DS. No, boss man, no. The department is my very lifeline. He kisses the district supervisor's hand, thrusting his fingers into his mouth. The DS must feel his toothless gums, complaining he has lost his teeth in a thurbit. Please, boss man, I'll wipe your ass. I'll wash out your dirty condoms. I'll polish your shoes with the oil on my nose. Really, this is most distasteful. Have you no pride? I must tell you, I feel a distinct revulsion. I mean, there is something, well, rotten about you, and you smell like a compost heap. He put a scented handkerchief in front of his face. I must ask you to leave this office at once. I'll do anything, boss, anything. His ravaged green face splits in a horrible smile. I'm still young, boss, and I'm pretty strong when I get my blood up. The DS retches into his handkerchief and points to the door with a limp hand. The buyer stands up, looking at the DS dreamily. His body begins to dip like a dowser's wand. He flows forward. No, no, screams the DS. Slup, slup, slup. An hour later, they find the buyer on the nod in the DS's chair. The DS has disappeared without a trace. The judge. Everything indicates that you have, in some unspeakable manner, simulated the district supervisor. Unfortunately, there is no proof. I would recommend that you be confined, or more accurately, contained in some institution, but I know of no place suitable for a man of your caliber. I must reluctantly order your release. That one should stand in an aquarium, says the arresting officer. The buyer spreads terror throughout the industry. Junkies and agents disappear. Like a vampire bat, he gives off a narcotic effluvium, a dank green mist that anesthetizes his victims and renders them helpless in his enveloping presence. And once he is scored, he holds up for several days like a gorged boa constrictor. Finally, he's caught in the act of digesting the narcotics commissioner and destroyed with a flamethrower. The court of inquiry ruling that such means were justified in that the buyer had lost his human citizenship and was, in consequence, a creature without species and a menace to the narcotics industry on all levels.

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Why do I say that every single time? 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That's at noon today. All news. The focus of this show, starting in Northern Orange County, a location of the WHUP Sky Tower high above legendary Dual Supply Hardware Store in beautiful historic downtown Hillsboro, North Carolina. Right in the middle of everything, not just here in town, but the Piedmont and the state of North Carolina and the Eastern Seaboard. After we're done in Northern Orange with our news and community calendar, we will head south to Chapel Hill and Carrboro, over to Durham and Wake. Nothing in Chatham today. I have Chatham news, but it's not pressing. I've got some other stuff to tell you about. Tomorrow, Marjorie Strauss, the founder and owner of the murder mystery troupe It's a Mystery, will be joining us. She is also a voiceover actor and has a long history in theater. We will talk to her about her work and her biz. And then Wednesday and Thursday, all news again. Doing three this week. On Friday, we have another guest. And am I drawing a blank? Friday, we will have Don Leith, author and multi-talented individual. So it's a creative week. The creative arts explored this week on WHUP. We'll have a few tunes as well. A band that kind of made it big. For a while, they had a major label contract, national and international touring artists. Haven't heard much from them lately because the two front women, the band, had kids. They stepped back a little bit to have family. They're having kind of a reunion tour and played, I don't know if it's a revamp tour. They're going to get back on the road, but they have a few gigs anyway, and they had one over the weekend. The band is Delta Ray. Let's hear from them.

Delta Ray. Name of the band, RAE. Bottom of the River from an album they put out in 2022 called Acoustic. That song appears in about three or four other versions on record and in concert online. A couple of sisters fronting that band. They do have one more show in the Triangle plan. That will be on October 24th, something they're calling the Delta Ray Revival, or maybe that's not the event, that's just what they're calling themselves, reviving the band after a hiatus. Doesn't appear that they are full-blown going back on tour. Their most recent record came out in 2021. They have been basically off the road ever since then, but they were doing 100 nights a year before that around the country. Based in Durham, Delta Ray. On with the news. 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Probably should make an appointment first. There's a case that they're hoping to settle this week. And if so, they'll have a little more time and I'll be able to have a beer with Stuart Painter, with whom I have not caught up in a good while. So we'll find out what they're up to in more detail than just doing the array of personal injury cases, which is their specialty. Painter Law. Sponsors of the 3D News. The exclusive Mega Doppler 10,000 radar range triple XE forecast. Lovely day today, partly cloudy skies. Sunshine a little later. Almost no chance of rain. Coming home on Saturday night. Went to Wake

Forest for theatrical production. And it started coming down super hard. It was concentrated, but it was not, if I recall correctly, in the Mega Doppler 10,000 radar range triple XZ forecast for Saturday night. So no guarantees, but 87 the high, and tonight's low below 60, 58 degrees. It's going to be cool and wonderful in the morning. Tomorrow's high, 85, sunny skies. And then on Wednesday, partly cloudy, rain chances begin to increase at about 1 in 4. Scattered thunderstorms likely on Thursday and Friday in the p.m. mostly, afternoon and evening. Saturday, more of the same. Friday is, of course, last Friday. Right now, it's not looking all that promising. Rain possible between 2 p.m. and midnight. But that could change. It has changed in the past when we start off the week with a possibility of rain for a last Friday event. And then by Friday, it dissipates. So we'll see what happens this week. Last Friday, of course, Hillsboro's downtown street party. And front moves through on Sunday. Temperatures will get back into the 90s next week. But it'll be really nice and cooler this week. Yard work recommended before Wednesday afternoon, if you can get to it. Got some breaking news that I need to confirm, because I don't like to spread rumors about an institution in town that may be changing. We'll see. That's just a teaser. You have to tune in the morning for confirmation on this. I was surprised to hear the news. But again, it was just passed along to me by a reliable source. Nonetheless, until it's confirmed, it would be irresponsible of me to behave like a social media influencer and just tell you what I'm hearing. Or an alleged journalist, one of the many people online masquerading as journalists. Chief water plant operator for the town of Hillsboro, Sam Donovan, has announced he will retire. We've got one more week. Last day, August 31st. He's been with the town for 17 years. Started working for the town. This is such a common story. In 2009, as an equipment operator in public works, moved up the ladder, learned some skills, took some certifications, became the operator in responsible charge in 2021. That's the guy responsible for ensuring total compliance with state drinking water standards. He's going to enjoy his retirement. I love this job, he says. The town is a great place to work. I'd recommend it to anyone. There's a testimonial. Also on the waterfront, though, some controversy apparently about the water main break last week that resulted in a boil water advisory and the loss of business for many of our restaurants and bars and other businesses that depend on water. Key days last week, Saturday and Sunday. And the question of whether or not they could have or should have gotten those notifications out sooner, and whether or not the testing could have been done more quickly. And don't know if there'll be any consequences to this, but there is apparently an internal robust debate that I have from a very reliable source who was there for some of those debates. So that's not just a rumor. That's a fact. Let's see. Serendipity Farms. I don't know if you know who they are.
They are an animal sanctuary and farm, but they're a farm animal sanctuary, not dogs and cats so much. They take livestock in. And unfortunately, last week, someone went into their property in Cedar Grove, left one of their gates open, which resulted in animals getting out. Most of the animals were retrieved, except for a couple of young turkeys that had been rescued. The people who did this avoided the security cameras, but left a lot of Bud Light cans lying on the ground. You ever notice the preponderance of people who throw their beverage cans to the side of the road or drinking light beer? That is not an accident. Anyway, they left their Bud Light cans on the ground. Police have been unable to identify who did it. One of the turkeys found deceased, alas. The other one's still missing. There were two of them. If you have any information, you can contact Serendipity Farms. They also have eggs and produce, as well as being a sanctuary. Hillsborough Police Department released its second quarter summary of activities. It's a transparency report in the interest of transparency, which is a good thing. And in the second quarter in Hillsborough, there were 129 incidents, crimes, 10 of them violent, 54 property crimes, 14 domestic-related incidents, 29 drug offenses, and 22 miscellaneous. Might be alcohol violations or fraud or vandalism, disorderly conduct, often related to an alcohol violation. Anyway, 94 total arrests. Mental health outcomes, 13 of those, almost half of which resulted in involuntary commitment. I think that means 6 of the 13, based on the percentages. And another 15% of those, I think that's, what is that, 2 or 3, were emergency commitments. They have the arrests and traffic stops broken out by race. Looks pretty balanced. Nothing alarming on that. And as far as internal accountability and use of force, there were 4 incidents of physical restraint needed, 1 display of a firearm, and 1 display of a taser. Don't know if those were the same incidents or not. That was the extent of it. Police did not have to be involved in any shootings. It's always good. Anyway, I think the Hillsborough Police Department is doing a good job being transparent and being out there in the community. It's really important. Farmers Market News, they're not going to close during the annual Hog Day event on the weekend. That doesn't mean they'll be there, because Hog Day is the only exception to the rule that the farmers market happens every Saturday. But not on Hog Day. However, they're going to move it to the Bonnie B. Davis Environment and Agricultural Center, have a lot of fun things to go along with that. They did that a couple of years ago. I'll be there. It's actually a great place to have the farmers market. Not as central. It's out there on Highway 70. But a good place for the farmers market. Hope everyone goes out and supports our local farm community. They need every weekend to make a living. Also, farmers market news, the apple guy, Bill Moretz, much beloved in town,
Unfortunately, his crop was decimated by freezing, late freezing, lost 85% of his crop. So it's not going to be a great year for the apple guy. He will be there on September 26th, Apple Day. The rest of the fall, we'll see how often he's able to attend, but he's out of Boone. Great guy, Bill Moretz. Today, 8 railroad crossings in the city of Mebane will close to all vehicular traffic. It started at 6 a.m. for rail replacement work. It's supposed to be rolling, however, each crossing might take a few days to replace. Norfolk Southern will perform the replacement work Monday through Thursday. However, this may be a major inconvenience because if you've been to Mebane, you know that railroad tracks crisscross throughout the heart of downtown. And it may not be that once the construction work is complete, they can just open it back up to cars because the asphalt may still be curing at certain crossings. Give yourself extra time if you have to go downtown Mebane starting today. Also this evening, town board work session, 7 p.m., town hall annex meeting room. A couple of special event permits. Those are on the consent agenda. Those include the Outlandish Festival, which WHUP will be supporting, as well as the historic Hillsborough Half Marathon and 5K 2026 edition. Also, they'll be talking about the demolition by neglect ordinances and a couple of cases they're wanting to pursue, one on Buttonwood Drive, one on Cornelius Street, that's Highway 70. Those properties have been posted because the owners are unable or unwilling to resolve the condition of their properties. The town has been a little more proactive about code enforcement, including dealing with abandoned, dilapidated, and degraded structures. Not sure about the one in the historic district. We'll talk about that. I'll ask that question later. But the one owned by a local realtor in town, right near the entrance, near Nash Street to the Riverwalk. Tomorrow, the Orange County Commissioners will meet, and that will be at the Southern Human Services Center on Homestead Road in Chapel Hill, talking about the updated process for the sale of Orange County-owned real estate to give people a little more chance to buy it, therefore increase the sale price. Also, they'll be getting a report from the tax collector on the annual settlement for fiscal year 2025-26 that ended on June 30th. The good news is that Orange County's tax collection percentage, 99.3%. That includes real property, personal property, and motor vehicle taxes. So it's really good for the residents. They were able to pay up. Doesn't have a dollar amount for what that 0.3 is, but it's good to know. I like that. On Wednesday, Hillsborough Wills and Trusts is having a free seminar at the Seymour Center. That's in Chapel Hill, called Coffee, Carbs, and Careful Estate Planning. 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Again, no obligations to sign up. It's a free seminar. 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They're the ones putting it on.
Look them up. Solid Waste Advisory Group meeting on Thursday from 6 to 8 p.m. at the Solid Waste Administration Building. Local elected officials and representatives will talk about solid waste. Also be virtual if you can't make it. Orange County Solid Waste Management. You can look it up and get that link if you want it. Last day to sign up for Government 101 is Friday. We've talked about that enough. Don't need to remind you. Also Friday, last Friday, this Friday. It's last Friday, 28th. And we will give you, as we always do, the rundown of special events. But there's going to be a bunch of fun stuff. The Live on the Lawn experiences. Theater and dance showcase this time. So theatrical performances. That would be fun. Local Government Career Expo, August 29th. Also, Saturday, 1 to 4 p.m. at the McKimmon Center. That's in Raleigh. Lots of local governments represented there, including the town of Hillsborough. Combined career fair, if you want to get employed. And work for the town. Animal Services will have its open house and clear the shelters event. Also Saturday from 10 a.m. to 5 p.m. at the shelter on Eubanks Road. All adoptions cheap. 25 bills. That's nothing. You got to charge something, though. You can't give them away or they'll be used as bait animals. So the basic fee deters people from getting a bunch of animals and then turning them loose. As we know, that happens. All right, musical break time. I'm a little behind because so much to talk about. This is a band. We had Delta Ray. This is Ray the Band, also spelled R-A-E. They're from New York City, though, not Durham. Ray the Band is going to be at Slim's in Raleigh, and that show will be tomorrow night.

New York City's Ray the Band. That song, You and Me, from their most recent release, I'll Be There, came out in May of last year. They will be performing at Slim's over in Capital City tomorrow night. The show brought to you with support from the law firm of Coleman, Merritt, Murphy, and Ransford. 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And they can pretty much manage whatever legal needs you may encounter. Involuntarily, inadvertently, or on purpose. You want to file suit against that annoying neighbor who keeps throwing toxic waste into your yard? They can handle that. Have you been charged with an offense of some kind? A criminal offense? They can handle that. Need to get your will in order? They can deal with that too. And so many other things. Find out all about it if you are interested and need legal representation at hillsboronclaw.com. We appreciate their support of WHUP and sponsorship of the 3D News. The Chapel Hill Carrboro City Schools Board of Education, faced with a very difficult and no-win decision as to what to do with the Glenwood Elementary School dual language programs. They had a couple of them that were integrated, although they were different, they were separate. They finally came to a decision. It was the least painful decision, although still, no one's happy with it. By a 5-2 vote, they decided to, well, they're closing Glenwood Elementary. That's why they have to move the programs. 5-2 vote, they are moving the Mandarin dual language program to Rashkus Elementary, which will displace about 85 students. And then there is the Mandarin dual language and world language track programs. Excuse me, the mandolin. All right, let me back up. I apologize. The other program is a world language track that was integrated with the Mandarin dual language program. And the world language track will theoretically move to Scroggs Elementary. That would displace about 63 students. So they had choices, move all the Glenwood students to one school or the other. That could have resulted in the displacement of many more students. They decided to split them. And again, the world language track will move to Scroggs. Board member George Griffin said he's not even sure about that world language track because the district needs to figure out what they're doing with world languages. And he's not sure that Scroggs should now be a magnet school. Maybe we should suspend it for a year or two and look at, do we want to have a magnet program that does Mandarin and also Spanish in the same school? And what does that really even look like? Anyway, parents told the board that the demise of the Glenwood Magnet School program and the two language programs, that's what they were worried would happen the whole time. School board has not decided what to do with Glenwood's STEAM programs and curriculum. That's science, technology, engineering, arts, and math. It was STEM, but apparently they threw arts in there just to pretend they care about them. The meeting was the first time that parents from Scroggs and Rashkus it had a chance to talk to the school board. The original options were presented in mid-July, and Glenwood Elementary parents had their say. Many
supported splitting Glenwood's students and programs between the two schools rather than sending them to one school, which makes sense. That would have displaced a whole bunch more students, as previously mentioned. However, the Glenwood family is not happy. 41% of them who responded to a PTA survey said they might leave the district if the program is split. Same question I asked earlier. Where will they go? I don't know what charter or private schools teach Mandarin. Maybe one or two of them do. And now the state will pay for them to go. Update on the UNC efforts to shield the report on the School of Civic Life and Leadership from public view. As I mentioned on Friday, Judge John Morris, in a memo, said, I looked at the report, and I'm going to grant UNC's motion to dismiss the case, summary judgment. He didn't actually write an order, but said that he wants UNC's lawyers to draft an order, share it with the lawyers for the media companies, and submit it to the judge for review. This is not an uncommon practice. Still, as I mentioned on Friday, the attorney for the media companies and longtime general counsel for the North Carolina Press Association, Hugh Stevens, called Morris's decision the most inexplicable and unexpected decision I have ever encountered in almost 50 years of litigating public records cases. Given the law, it's unfathomable to me that every page, every line, and every word of a 400-page investigation that was conducted at significant public expense and that concerns a public matter is exempt from public disclosure. UNC has not commented. The question that is not answered yet and has not even been raised, aside from why, because he's not saying why he made that ruling, why he thinks it's protected, is how did Judge John Morris get assigned to the case in the first place? He came to Orange County to deliver his memo. But Orange County, where the case was brought, has two Superior Court judges of our own. Senior Resident Superior Court Judge Alan Bedour and Resident Superior Court Judge Allison Grine. Why didn't they get the case? Well, it's kind of obvious when you look at it. Because UNC and the legislature and others who have an interest in keeping the School of Civic Life and Leadership afloat and with good public perceptions, they didn't want Bedour or Grine to look at it because they might have ruled that the public has a right to see it. Instead, they chose Morris from Rockingham County, Phil Berger's home county. He's the Senate president, outgoing. And an avowed conservative judge who sides ideologically with conservative positions almost every time. They knew he would resolve this the way he did. Who gets to decide? Well, I'm learning a little more about it. I want to see the document, the email. Who did it come from? Ordering the Orange County Clerk of Court to assign Morris to the case. But ultimately, the Administrative Office of the Courts handles this. And Supreme Court Justice Paul Newby, also an ideologue, may have interfered in this case with the process and assigned Morris to the case. Very interesting stuff. It was all wired up. Apparently, though, this is not unusual to have judges assigned who the powers that be think will come to a conclusion in keeping with their own interests and philosophies. Some might call that corruption. Football about to take shape. Football season
American football, that is upon us. And this coming Saturday, UNC will have its first game against, wait a minute. I know who it is, but I'm not seeing it here. Anyway, TCU, Texas Christian University, I think. It's going to be in Dublin, Ireland, though. It's not here in Chapel Hill or in Texas. UNC sees this not only as a way to promote UNC's brand worldwide, but to connect with Irish leaders in various fields. A stepping stone to new relationships. That's what Rick Wernoski, UNC Associate Vice Chancellor for Operational Excellence, says. That's a title. Associate Vice Chancellor for Operational Excellence. Anyway, Ireland, of course, has really come onto the scene as a pharmaceutical and tech nation, partly because of its very low corporate tax rate. It's attracted a lot of foreign companies and investment. So they've got a bunch of events planned in order to attract leaders from a wide variety of Irish companies, including a medical summit, UNC School of Medicine participating, and a CEO lunch. Yes, it is TCU. Carolina and Texas Christian officials will mingle with various Irish leaders. It's the game giving us the chance to turn the relationships into long-term partnerships for UNC, for the Ireland institutions, as well as Ireland and Dublin and North Carolina, Wernoski says. As for the game itself, Athletics Director Rick Steinbacher says UNC is going to have a great contingent there. They sold out of their expensive suites and club seats, not so much the regular fan allotment. We've sold several thousand tickets, he says. The stadium holds a lot more than that, about 60,000 people. Could be a big empty place. The 2023 game with Notre Dame involved drew 49,000 fans. 39,000 of those came from the U.S. So that's what this is going to be also. It's for all the people who are either expats or visiting are going to go to the game. This year's game expected to draw 14,000 from the U.S. You can still get tickets if you want to go. I'm sorry, the stadium capacity is a little more than 49,000. So Notre Dame sold it out. I don't think UNC and TCU are going to sell it out. Shall we take a musical break and then get news from Durham and Wake? I think we will. Right now, let's hear from Skylar Gadaz. She's got a new single, our Durham friend, and I wouldn't say frequent, but periodic special guest on WHUP as a guest DJ and performer. Going to be at Stanchick's tomorrow night. Here's a new single she released called Honey the Moon, Skylar Gadaz.

0: Skylar Gudaz. Wanted to play the whole thing. It's a little longer than my usual maximum of 4 minutes. 4.5. Honey the Moon. Skylar Gudaz. Could be a little hard to suss out the lyrics on that, but they're available on her Bandcamp page. You can read the lyrics as you listen to that tune. Again, she's going to be performing at Stanchik's in Durham on Tuesday. That's on Main Street. They've been doing some good stuff over there. I've said that before. I'll continue to say it. Over in Durham, speaking of which, every year this is kind of a ritual. The city booster organizations release visitor attendance and spending reports, and they always set a record, except, of course, for that pandemic year and the year after, as they were rebuilding from that. But according to Discover Durham, Durham County's marketing organization, visitors spent $1.17 billion in 2025, a 1% increase compared to 2024, and a new record. We're not surprised, Discover Durham president and CEO Kara Rousseau said. We know how much we love the Bull City, and we understand that others do as well. That study found that Durham County brought in more than 13 million visitors, and that people from out of town contributed more than $82 million in state and local tax revenue. How do they determine who's a local and who's from out of town? I think they just assume. They're assuming that a certain percentage of that spending is from out-of-towners. I don't know that those assumptions are accurate. Does it take into account the fact that the population of Durham has increased rather dramatically and that those people are spending money in town? Those folks from out-of-town coming in, how do they know? Rousseau did acknowledge that year-to-year growth has slowed a little bit. We're looking at how we can continue to build attractions and things that both visitors and residents enjoy. Part of that is this new feasibility study to see if Durham County Memorial Stadium can be refurbished and renovated and host large-scale events. I'm not seeing that, at least at an affordable price. Where are they going to get the money? Durham Next has also committed more than $500,000 of tax revenue to grow local festivals, as they say. You know, there is a max on events. You can only have so many before you're cannibalizing your own events. But they want to grow their events. And we'll see. But anyway, according to those same numbers, the Carolina Blaze women's softball team brought in $6 million in their debut season. We are glad the Carolina Blaze professional women's softball team is here. But another suspect number. They had 13 home games, sold 23,000 tickets, had visitors from 20 states, according to the Durham Sports Commission. I don't know, did they survey every attendee? Don't know. Carolina Blaze had an up-and-down season, mostly down. But they'll be back. Wake County, similarly, allegedly set a record with 19.1 million visitors in 2025. And those folks spent another record $3.43 billion. 2.3% increase, according to the Greater Raleigh Convention and Visitors Bureau. And they generated a record $342 million in state and local taxes. That's up by $21 million from last year. This despite the fact that the hotel occupancy rate actually saw a drop from last year, from 2024 fiscal year to fiscal year 2025. I think that maybe says that there are not as many out-of-town visitors. Again, Raleigh has exploded in population, as has Wake County. Do they count people from Apex as out-of-towners? In one respect, they are. In another, they're not. And those satellite towns are, in fact, exploding. So maybe it's all pretty suspect. The numbers are very fuzzy. Raleigh is the largest city in the state of North Carolina without a moratorium on data centers. Data centers, of course, a hot-button issue all over the triangle, the state of North Carolina, and nationwide. We mentioned that a developer decided to pull the plans for a data center in southeast Raleigh just before the city council met last Tuesday, after dozens of residents had signed up to speak against the proposal. WRAL has asked the city council members and mayor why Raleigh has not adopted a data center yet. Moratorium, excuse me, not just a data center. A block, a pause on data centers. None of the folks contacted by WRAL responded. They tend not to follow up. They'll send out a note and say nobody responded, and then they won't wait. Tell us what they actually did respond, or if they never did. Nonetheless, Mayor Pro Tem Jane Harrison, during the meeting, said, "I just want to make sure we all understand how this process currently works," talking about data center approval. Harrison said she wants the city to do better to alert residents and the council when data centers come before the board, because that decision to pull the data center came as a surprise to people who didn't even know there was a data center on the table. So Harrison arguing for better public engagement on that. St. Augustine's, we announced a couple weeks back, was going to offer professional certification programs to generate some funding. However, now the school's attorney, Sierra Rogers, says, no, we're not going to do that. That was after bankruptcy court officials questioned whether that was a good idea or not. Just a few weeks ago, the attorney Rogers said those programs would launch next month, but bankruptcy administrator Brian Baer said he didn't believe the new programs would generate enough money for the university to make any substantial dent in its debt repayments. He says the pause is a positive development. The board is dealing with a lot, Baer said during a hearing at the bankruptcy court on Thursday, last Thursday. First priority needs to be exiting bankruptcy. Rogers acknowledged that continuing to develop these certification programs did not appear to be a good use of time. Cash flow would have been minimal, she told the court. So if they knew that, why were they doing it in the first place? Another follow-up question that probably won't be asked. Wake County leaders want to build affordable housing, workforce housing for teachers and school employees on land they want to swap with Wake County schools. And school district leaders have presented their proposal to the school board and county commissioners. That happened during a joint board meeting last week. Everybody was in favor of the effort, but there's a bit of a problem. They can't reserve any such housing for county employees. Don't have the legal authority, does the county, to actually prioritize county employees. For that, they would need a local bill from the legislature to give them that authority. According to County Attorney Allison Cooper, other counties have that. Wake does not. Legislature doesn't like Wake County. It's too liberal. They're probably not going to grant it. Even though a survey of workers during the 2024-25 school year found that half or more of teachers, bus drivers, assistants, instructional assistants, and wage workers said they can't afford to live in Wake County,
1: 40% of them said they're going to have to consider quitting their jobs because of the high housing costs in Wake. Anyway, I think that's all I got time for. Marjorie Strauss, who founded and runs a murder mystery theater company, will be our guest tomorrow. And then all news on Wednesday and Thursday, so we will, I hope. I'm going to just have to devote a whole news show to Wake County. Stuff keeps mounting. Anyway, thanks for tuning in. 3dnewswhup@gmail.com if you want to contact me. 3dnewswhup@gmail. Have a great day. See you tomorrow, 9 o'clock. You're listening to WHUPLP Hillsboro. Tony Pompei and Alternative Planet up right now. All women artists represented on All Female Monday. I'm going to start with an instrumental. It's not by a female artist. You wouldn't know that because it's an instrumental. An experimental guitar piece by Chatham County guitarist Eric Summer. I'm playing it because Eric Summer is going to be at the Nash Street Tavern here in Hillsboro tomorrow night. Here is the piece called Zero Brown Bag as we get ready for Tony Pompei and Alternative Planet.

interesting electronic and experimental guitar-based composition by Eric Sommer. We've played his songs before, but it's one of the other things he does. I don't know if he's going to do any of that at the Nash Street Tavern. Maybe yes, maybe no. He's been on WHUP. You can hear his live sessions at WHUPFM.org. Just type Eric into the search box, or Sommer, S-O-M-M-E-R, and you'll get to those sessions. Tony Pompei and Alternative Planet. He's got Sarah Jaffe to start things off, the Linda Lindas, and Maple Glider to kick off All Female Monday.

Hey, everybody. Good Monday to you. And welcome to Alternative Planet with your host, Tony Pompei. It's I. This is show number 2026-0824M. So you know it's both a new and a live show if that comports with today's date. I wouldn't know. If that's the date, yeah, this is happening live. Great stuff going on. You just heard Mae Stevens and her one-hit wonder, If We Ever Broke Up. She sounds a little unhinged, even dangerous. A dangerous person tells you straight up, they're going to mess you up. I'm going to cut you. I mean, she put it to music. It's dangerous. You heard Maple Glider and Good Thing from the show Invincible. Season two, like a special episode. The Adam Eve special episode of Invincible. You heard the Linda Lindas and Burning Out. 2026 debuted on the Jimmy Kimmel Show. Rosie O'Donnell filling in for Jimmy Kimmel. And you heard Sarah Jaffe and Clementine at the beginning of that set. Hi. Hey, so there's finally something that the liberals and the conservatives can agree upon. I mean, this is a starting point for a new age of agreement and accord between the two groups. They both hate flock cameras. Nobody gave flock permission to record your every movement every day. I mean, it's not even if you're committing a crime. It's if you might commit a crime. I mean, this is some, like, Tom Cruise Minority Report stuff right here. You know, gathering information upon on the public prior to their committing an offense. It seems unconstitutional. I think it violates the Fourth Amendment. Anyway, people are... I'm not going to say decimating, because nobody's using that word correctly. That means to deplete by one-tenth. You don't need to deplete them by one-tenth. You need to annihilate them, not decimate. Right? I mean, there's a way to do it. I'll tell you right after the sponsorship. 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I'm only going to do that once a month. Explain the spelling of Hillsborough. All right, here's how you destroy the flock camera. And I'm not encouraging you to do it. I'm merely reporting on how it is done effectively. You take some expanding foam used for construction, you know, to keep drafts out of the interior of your home. This stuff, I mean, it takes mineral spirits to get it off your hands. You can imagine what it'll do to a sensitive lens. Now, remember that they're going to improve these flock cameras by putting 360-degree
cameras on them, like a dome, or maybe they'll put a hidden camera on the back. You think you're sneaking up behind it, like on a ladder, or maybe you're shimmying up a pole. Maybe you're good with pole work. Anyway, you climb up that pole and you reach around to where the lens is. Don't have any identifying rings or tattoos on your hand. In fact, use gloves. You don't want to leave fingerprints behind. Anyway, you spray that lens with the expanding foam. I guarantee you it would cost too much to get that stuff off of the... if you have time, you should snip some wires, too. But, I don't know what the voltage is, so maybe you shouldn't do that. But you spray it down. If you see a gap in the housing for the electronics, you know, just wedge the nozzle straight into that thing, too, and just fill it up. Just fill that thing up. Because this is the beginning of the end. This is the robots taking over. And, you know, thank goodness we can come to an agreement with our political opponents that this is a bad thing. All right? I don't think it's mentioned anywhere in the Bible that electronic surveillance is just going to, like, cover you 24 hours a day. All right? And then something happens, and they go to the Flock camera database, and, they just check to see who was driving by. And using AI, it's always using AI. In conjunction with AI, they'll determine who it was that committed a crime on that street on that day. All right? Just by going through the license plates. There they have your identity. They cross-reference that with crimes you may have committed in the past. You know, even minor crimes, like a misdemeanor, like crossing the border without papers, or eating a grape in the supermarket that you didn't pay for. Those are misdemeanors. Okay. So they start from there, cross-reference you with any other similar crimes, right? Something similar and harmless. Pretty soon, they've got a short list, and pretty soon after that, they've just arrested everybody on the short list. They're not going to narrow it down any further. Just arrest everybody on the short list. Simple. Anyway, don't be identified before you destroy one of these cameras, okay? Like, don't walk by and look up right at the lens and go, oh, I'm going to destroy that later tonight, okay? Because they'll read your facial rec, okay? Facial recognition. And they'll determine that it's you. So if you're going to drive by a Flock camera, don't look at it. Don't look up. Don't take off your hat. Don't take off your hat. Your face can be reconstructed even from a steep angle. And I think they have their own power supply. I think they're run by freaking solar power or something. So not to turn you off from solar power, but these cameras have to go. All right? If you have to, light the whole pole on fire. Cover it with napalm or jellied gasoline, as I like to call it, and just light up the whole pole. Eventually, that camera will get roasted. All right? Go the other way. Don't go out in front of the camera. If sees the person walking away, you've already lost. Okay? Get behind it. Let's try to eliminate these things before they're equipped with 360-degree cameras. And now, let's do under the covers. I'm going to play four covers, which I haven't picked out yet. Son of a duke. What to do? Yeah, all right. I'll try to make them all females for All Female Monday, and we'll just start it off with Kirsten Dunst, actress turned singer, covering the vapors with Turning Japanese. They love her in Japan because of her gigantic bosom. 104.7 WHUP.

I'm sentimental, so I walk in the rain. I've got some habits even I can't explain.

But why try to change me now? Why can't I be more conventional? People talk, people stare, so I try. No, that's not for me, 'cause I can't see my kind of crazy world.

Don't you remember? I was always your clown.

1047 WHUP. Did I mention what show this is? 2026-0824M. I think I said it already, but if I didn't, all right, that takes care of it. You heard Under the Covers with Falco and the original Der Kommissar. The U.S. version, which means it's just not in German, I guess. You heard Cy Coleman and the original Why Try to Change Me Now, 1966. When that was recorded, I was being squeezed through a birth canal. My face was right up against it, like this. Oh, God, how long is this going to take? Just like that. And we didn't have to play the Frank Sinatra version because I just happened to be obsessed enough to find the original from 1966. And you heard Keane, Somewhere Only We Know, from the movie The Lake House, starring friend of the show, Keanu Reeves. Also, The Vapors and the original Turning Japanese, earlier in reverse order, covers of those artists and songs with Laura Branigan, which is a deep sample, really. It's a sample of the whole song. She just changed the words. Deep in the Dark, covering Falco, Der Kommissar. Also, Fiona Apple, Why Try to Change Me Now? Lily Allen, Somewhere Only We Know. It's from the John Lewis Store Christmas advertisement from England. Also, Kirsten Dunst and Turning Japanese. There's no time for news because it's 9:59 and 15 seconds. All right, we're already in the 10 o'clock hour in 45 seconds. Here's the emergency cover, which I keep standing by. It's Dan Cribb covering The Simpsons, who were covering Falco. Falco's Amadeus, which turned into Dr. Zaius from Planet of the Apes, which was then a musical on The Simpsons, which was then covered by Dan Cribb and fleshed out into a two-minute song. On 104.7 WHUP, LP Hillsborough.

0: 104.7 WHUP Alternative Planet with Tony Pompei. It's 2 hours of alternative rock from the period beginning around 1980 and ending in 2029. And it's All Female Monday. You just heard Garbage and Cherry Lips from, I think it was about 2001, from the album Beautiful Garbage, and 2018's Microsoft Surface Go tablet commercial. Also, Blondie and Maria from No Exit, and Melissa Etheridge, Somebody Bring Me Some Water. You know, I can't find the live version. You'd think in this day and age you'd be able to find anything on YouTube. I cannot find that all-important live version of Melissa Etheridge because it's better. You know, occasionally the live is better. It's not always. Billie Eilish also in Bad Guy from the Brightburn motion picture soundtrack. That is the theme song, I do believe. And before that, before the top of the hour, you heard the Emergency cover, Dan Cribb, Dr. Zaius, covering The Simpsons, who were covering Falco. Now it's time for radio's most popular feature. Stay tuned.
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3: I've never lied to you, have I?
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3: I wouldn't, no matter what anybody did to me. 60, I wouldn't. You've got 70, to believe me.
4: 80,000 feet. We're better
3: Jack,
4: get out of
3: here. Please answer 60, me. Please answer
4: 170,000.
3: Jack, do you answer me, please?
6: You can't trust it, sir. We gotta get out of here.
3: No!
0: A choice had to be made. A choice. All right, here we go. Drawing from your online suggestions and requests. And compiling four songs, adding a one and dividing by five, we'll be listening to number 68 in the countdown, a four-way tie. We're going to hear Billie Eilish again. I'll put it at the end because you just heard Billie Eilish a little while ago. So I'm trying to put it as far away as possible. Billie Eilish singing at the Academy Awards 2020 In Memoriam segment, where all the dead actors, and you know, and like crew, they have crew members also. Nobody knows whether to just keep silent or to clap when crew members come up, but they play an integral part. Don't you agree? There's also Enya and Watermark. That's an instrumental on piano. I mean, it's something when an artist can evoke sadness with just the piano and no words, no lyrics. Also, Aurora and Life on Mars. She does a terrific rendition, somewhat long, almost 6 minutes long, of Life on Mars, covering David Bowie. And we'll start it off with Yaz, formerly Yazoo, and Winter Kills. It's one of the slowest songs in the database. I'll turn it up. Maybe that'll help. Winter Kills on 104.7 WHUP.

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1: They called him Machete.
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3: Have you ever killed anyone before? As you know, illegal Americans are being forced out of our country at an alarming rate. For the good of both our people, the senator must die.
1: He was given an offer he couldn't refuse.
4: Make no mistake, we are at war. Every time an illegal dances across our border, it is an act of aggression against this sovereign state, an overt act of terrorism.
1: Set up, double crossed, and left for dead.
5: You think what you do is right? Taking your brothers and sisters in? Deporting them back to their own personal hells? It's a law. There are many laws.
6: You want me to help you kill all these men?
7: Yes, bro.
6: I'll see what I can do.

0: knows the score. He gets the women.
1: There's nothing I'd like more than to see that Mexican dance the bolero at the end of a rope.
0: And he kills the bad guys.

0: Well, this cucaracha's got AK-47s and he's laying waste everything that gets in his path.
1: But they soon realized they just the wrong Mexican. Machete.

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Alternative Planet on All Female Monday. That was a female. That was Pat Benatar. Hell is for children. Well, it is now. It is now. Lately, you heard the Orcas also. An uplifting song to follow the countdown of the saddest songs ever published. The Orcas, You Know You Want It, Want It. From the Budget Blinds commercial. And you heard Luca Closer. One More Time. You know it as the Moonfall end credit theme. That movie that came out during the pandemic because it was just sitting on the shelf taking up space. You know, they finished this movie and they said, this is hot garbage. And just stuck it on the shelf until a rainy day. That rainy day came when all of Hollywood shut down. And we took the shelved projects and then passed them off as legit movies. I mean, the moon crashing into the earth? Come on. That wouldn't happen. I mean, it would tear apart before it struck the earth. And you got Michael Pena in the movie trying to race away from the moon as it's scraping the earth, just tearing off mountains, throwing them his way. He died, by the way. Spoiler alert. Some others lived. Somehow, he died. You heard, sponsored by Machete, the countdown of the saddest songs. I called an audible at the last second and got rid of Billie Eilish, because you heard Billie Eilish. That very same song last week. I don't want to repeat if I can help it. So you heard ABBA, The Winner Takes It All. Enya and Watermark, the instrumental. You heard Aurora, Life on Mars. And Yaz with Winter Kills from the Best of Yaz album. Oh, right. It's time to get out of here in 8 minutes. This is the anniversary, by the way. It's a 91 years and a month ago. Architect Leonard, what was that guy's name? Leonard Gall submitted plans to the Führer of Germany for a large ballroom to be added to the old Reich Chancellery. The stated purpose of the ballroom is considered, it was considered ceremonial, representational, fitting the Führer's desire to project power to foreign guests when they arrived. Underneath the dance floor of the ballroom was an air raid shelter. Then a second, deeper bunker was built beneath that in 1944. I guess they took the elevator down and started digging to build a second bunker where he would spend his last days as the Reich collapsed. Does this sound familiar to you? Yeah, we have our own illegitimate leader breaking the law. It was illegal to tear down a third of the White House for your own purposes without permission from Congress. And now I just have to think that he's got some dirt on at least two justices in the Supreme Court because they're letting it continue while it's fought out in court. They let, if it were you or I building a revolting French Rococo Egyptian themed ballroom, like the main dining room of a cheesecake factory or something, we'd be stopped. Okay, we'd be stopped, and we'd have to reverse every bit of construction that had been done, unless given express permission to continue, which is what has happened. So he must have some kind of damaging compromise on Clarence Thomas and the Chief Justice of the Supreme Court. He's got, maybe they were like attendees at Jeffrey Epstein's Rape Island, or as the president likes to call it, Obama Island.
I don't know. Okay? I certainly don't know. But if it were you or I, we'd be forced to reverse our actions. We wouldn't be able to continue. I mean, it's almost like his legal argument is, I'm breaking the law faster than you can fix it, and F you. I don't know how that works, but apparently it does. Apparently. Hey, let's continue with All Female Monday. I really don't know what to play. It's an embarrassment of riches, really. That's really the problem. There's too much. Too much to play. All right, I'm going to switch it over to the Cocteau Twins, and we'll hear their second biggest hit, Carolyn's Fingers. Where have those fingers been? Here it comes. From Nevermind the Mainstream, the best of MTV's 120 Minutes. Cocteau Twins on 104.7 WHUP.

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0: I'm Mark Solomon, and you are taking part in Being Reasonable, the weekly conversation show that focuses on how we've arrived on our steadfast views and our desire to know what is true. 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
0: On this week's show, you will listen to the audio from another video attempt. I speak with Nick Van No of Fluffy Tiger Massage in Durham, North Carolina. Nick discusses his belief in the power of fire cupping therapy. So let's speak now with Nick Van No. To view the full video of this interview, please visit beingreasonableshow.com. Well, I do appreciate you coming to this. I don't know if you've heard any of the podcasts.
3: I have.
0: Oh, good.
3: Yeah, yeah.
0: So this is a podcast that where we discuss beliefs, but it's kind of different because we don't discuss necessarily the belief itself. I want to know more so why you believe what you believe and how it is that you have come to believe what you believe.
3: All right.
0: So I'm really looking forward to talking to you. And I remember looking at your website, but it's been a while because I think it took us a while to get scheduled up for you to come here. But I do appreciate you being here.
3: Sure. Thank you for the invite. That was really out of the blue.
0: Yeah, yeah.
3: I like new things. I'm like, who is this Mark Solomon guy? And
0: well, yeah, I'm sure you're not the first person to say that.
3: But then I start to click on the link within your email.
0: Yeah.
3: And that's it. I start listening to some of the episodes. Like, huh, that's interesting.
0: So, oh, good.
3: Yeah.
0: Well, that's great. Well, again, thank you so much for coming. It's a nice day. Hopefully you don't have any fear of chickens.
3: No fear of chickens.
0: Because I don't think they're around right now. I think they're hiding, which is good. You happen to have a strong belief about something you wish?
3: Yeah, I strongly believe that cupping therapy works. And I'm very happy that you asked me to come on so then we can discuss why I believe in this so passionately, where there are medical professions, professional who say that's just pseudoscience.
0: Okay.
3: So it'd be, I think, be informative for your listeners, too, because not many people know what cupping is, anywho.
0: Okay, great. Well, that sounds, and I don't think we've ever talked about this on the podcast, so that's excellent.
3: Yeah, yeah.
0: What is cupping therapy?
3: So cupping therapy is an ancient modality to help humans get muscle tension relief. It have a positive effect on certain internal issues that we have, not just for muscular tension relief.
0: Okay. So cupping therapy helps your muscles.
3: Right.
0: And what, I would imagine there's people who are listening who haven't heard of cupping therapy before. What exactly happens in cupping therapy?
3: So cupping therapy is a practice where the practitioner utilizes a cup that can be made out of several materials. In ancient time, people used animal horns, bamboo cups, and as human evolved, we created cups out of ceramic, glass, and now most popular is silicone and polycarbonate, hard plastic cups. So the practitioner would deliver a vacuum suction on the targeted muscle or the area that you want to work on, or you want to target a certain illness or condition that you're having internally. And then you place the cup strategically on the body and pull the vacuum on it and let the magic happen.
0: And what is that magic? So there's a vacuum. What happens?
3: Right. So that magic, I said, is when your muscle tissues are being pulled up by this negative pressure by the cups. So how is that beneficial to us human is when we are pulling a vacuum on our tissues, you're giving your body spacing. in between the tissues under the skin, which you cannot see. But there is an MRI imaging on Google that you can find by Dr. DePrato to show you what is happening underneath that we cannot see with our naked eyes. So with spacing in our tissues, we are actively calling for our blood flow system to bring fresh oxygenated blood to flow into that area to replenish, restore, and help heal that area with fresh nutrients.
4: So there's a vacuum and a cup, and you push the cup up, and so it puts a space between the skin and your...
3: The cup stay direct contact with your skin, and there's a mechanical pump now where you relieve, what you call, evacuate the air inside of the cylinder shape, which is the cup, and it pulls your vacuum. If you ever have a vacuum cleaner over your skin, that's what it would feel like, but in a constant vacuum state.
4: Yeah, and I truly don't know anything about cupping therapy, so... What is it that by pulling, by a suction, pulling up your skin, how does that heal you? How does that help?
3: It helps because, again, you're pulling fresh oxygenated blood flow to come directly to that area now that you have created all that space. So now your tissue is primed to absorb the nutrient that come in from that fresh blood flow. For example, if you are an athlete or everyday people who have go to the gym, you have a workout session for 45 minutes. You work on your quad, your glute, your hamstrings, your calf. Now, a lot of experts will tell you trying to replenish, feed your body within the 60 minutes post-workout. Why is that? It is because now within those 60 minutes after your workout, your muscle, your system is primed. They're primed to accept and absorb the nutrients.

0: works.
1: On a scale from 1 to 7, how important is it for you to believe in things that are true?
0: I would say 7, right? We human beings, we always say, give me the truth. As harsh or as terrible as
1: truth.
0: You want to know the truth, right? And then you can respond to that truth.
1: How do you know it is true?
0: In regard to
1: cupping therapy.
0: I know it's true based on my own personal experience and the experience of my paying customers.
1: Is personal experience a reliable way to know whether something is true?
0: In my opinion, yes.
1: How so?
0: How so? Because after a heavy workout, you know, or strenuous activities, I cannot raise my arm at the frontal raise or lateral raise. After I put cups strategically on my deltoids, my pectoral muscles, after a 10 to 15 minute treatment, I am able to do my frontal raise and lateral raise. And that is perfect example of proof that cupping therapy worked for me on personal experience.
1: What if there's a person named Tommy, and Tommy comes to see you and his muscles are hurting, and he wants to know whether cupping therapy works, and he's paying you for it to happen, and you're putting the cups on him, and afterwards he feels better? Is it possible that he feels better for a reason that's different from cupping therapy, or are we certain that it would be from cupping therapy?
0: Excellent question, Mark. Now, I know, for example, Tom would feel better. However, at my practice at Fluffy Tiger Massage, I preach to all of my clients and my students that I teach, having your client feel better is one thing. We must elevate the standard of our treatment by showing them that they got better. So we human always say, seeing is believing, right? How do you see that you got better? So what I do is when Tom comes in, if he said, Nick, my neck hurt, I can't turn left, I can't turn right, I can't look up or down,
1: because
0: my neck is stiff, I slept funny last night. You know, my wife threw me in the doghouse or whatnot. So what I do is I would have Tom move a certain way that bothers him, and I take pictures.
1: Right.
0: To see how far he could go of a range of motion he has. And then after the session, he'll tell me he'll feel better. I say, Tom, hold on. Let me take some pictures, the same poses that we took pre-session. And then I show him right then and there, look, before I lay my hand and cups on you, when you turn left, that's all you got. But look at you now, your chin touching your shoulder. So that's how we know that it's effective, not just by, oh, I feel better.
1: Right. So there's a test that you employ to know whether cupping therapy has worked for your clients, and doing the neck test is one test. So for example, let's say you had Tommy, and then you had Todd, and then you have Jim, and then you had several people come to see you. Let's say they just, as a thought experiment, they came with the same problem with their neck, and you did a pre and post testing. And let's say that with all those people who came on a given day, let's say 6 people came on a given day, and then you did the post test.
0: Right.
1: And it turned out, for whatever reason, that they couldn't move their head any further than they could beforehand. If that happened, would you have less confidence that cupping therapy works at that point?
0: That is a beautiful way to ask that question, Mark. So based on my 15 years of experience, I haven't had a client who said after the session that it didn't improve.
1: Therefore. But if that happened, let's just say that happened over like 8 times, 10 times, would you have less confidence in cupping therapy at that point, or would you feel as strong as you do about it now?
0: Right. So even if I have a client who said, oh, that didn't work for me, XYZ, my

0: confidence and passion in cupping therapy would not change one bit.
1: Oh, okay.
0: I would remain 100% believe in the effectiveness of it.
1: Okay, so it seems like that wouldn't be a good test then of whether cupping therapy works, because regardless of the outcome of the test, you're still going to believe in cupping therapy as strongly as you did before. Is there a test that we could employ that would show us whether cupping therapy works?
0: Right. That's a good question, too. Now, in the professional scientific world, there's so many researchers who are smarter than I at big institution universities have tried to address that same question to show the public and the medical profession that, hey, man, look, cupping therapy works. However, many years of research and studies with certain kind of data and key metric numbers, there's no metric that will ever, in my opinion, will show that, hey, this is how we're going to test cupping therapy to show everyone that it works.
1: There's no way to test when
0: there's
1: it works?
0: There's no way to test. And I'm here to tell you, Mark, it is because in the medical world, what they have is RCT, randomized controlled trial or testing.
1: Yeah.
0: That is the gold standard to test and to see if a certain medication, drug, technique works.
1: Yeah.
0: There's no way to randomize controlled test cupping therapy, right? It's either one group receive cupping. There's no way to have a placebo group. It's either you got cupped or you didn't get cupped.
1: So, there's no way, you think, to put a cup on somebody and not have the active vacuum that people... I'm just trying to think of a test of what we could do.
0: So if you have a cup sitting on your quad with no negative pressure or vacuum, so that cup is not doing anything. In theory, that's kind of like a placebo.
1: Right.
0: However, there's no measurement out of that, right? If you have no pressure on the muscle, you can't measure a certain key metric. So say if you have a vacuum pull on your quad, they have a way to measure how much torque, how much pressure, and what it's doing for your muscle.
1: And it's also not a true test because you would know which group you're in, whether you're in the control group or the regular group, because you would feel the suction on your
0: skin. So, you know, as we're sitting here chatting today, 2021, there's still no method to clearly state or prove that, hey, cupping works. Although there are many studies out there that you can pull up about how cupping therapy help with migraines, fibromyalgia. They have different key metrics to measure how it's helped someone who have migraines or fibromyalgia or muscle aches. But the medical world won't, and the public won't accept it because it's pseudoscience. There's no randomized control to show that, hey, Mark, look, it's real because we have the data. We have the science, right? With the pandemic going on last year, everyone wants to have the science and the data. Right. Mm-hmm. So that made me think about when you have Professor Koenig from Duke. Right. He's the professor and the co-founder of the program at Duke. How do you believe that God's real? There are no scientific evidence. Right. To show that God exists.
1: Well, with cupping therapy.
0: Mm-hmm.
1: And it seems like you've had a lot of clients who have had good benefit from it. What I would like to know is how could we tease apart whether it is cupping therapy that's helping them or something else? Because I'm sure when someone comes to you, they're hurting and you're a nice person, obviously, and you talk to them and you're friendly and they probably just might feel better regardless after the therapy's over because, you know, you're a good person to talk to. How can we know whether it's cupping therapy or something else?
0: Now, if it's something else, Mark, I do charge extra for my shrink service.
1: Right.
0: No. I use that joke all the time. You know, what you just said has some truth to it, right? Especially what we had in 2020, right? when people isolate at home and then they come to a service provider who talk nicely, and I think that also have an effect.
1: Yeah.
0: Mentally. However, muscles are muscle, right? If you come in and you say, Nick, I just work in my yard and I can't move my back now. I think I bent over all day yesterday.
1: Yeah.
0: Now I can't stand straight up. I don't care what kind of nice things I have to say to you, Mark, and I do nothing for your back. After an hour with me at my office that you pay for, you're not going to be able to move and stand up still. You see what I'm saying? So,
1: well, maybe I should ask this then. If, and I'm not saying this is the case, but if cupping therapy didn't work like you thought it did, and it was something else, if it didn't have the effect you thought, how could we find that out?
0: Man, that is a mystery of mysterious questions, right? How do we find out? How do we find out is if I put the cup on your back, your low back, you say, I've been digging in my yard all weekend. Now I can't stand up straight. I can't turn and move. If I put the cups on you for 20 minutes, I remove the cup and have you stand up and try to do those same range of motion that you couldn't do before, and you still can't do it, then I might start to wonder, not start to not believe, I'll start to wonder.
1: Right.
0: Like, huh, you know what I'm saying?
1: Well, what would it take to show you that cupping therapy didn't work, if it didn't work? What would you need to see to show you that it's not cupping therapy that's helping your client?
0: Right. So there's a way to do that. And I have tried this, right? You stop the person from receiving cupping therapy that come to you periodically, say once every 4 weeks, they come for cupping to help them with migraines.
1: Right.
0: And they insist that, man, Mark, your cupping work on me. You take them off from cupping for 3 months. So they missed 3 cupping sessions.
1: Okay.
0: And if they say, hey, Mark, my migraine got worse.
1: Right.
0: Or, Nick, I feel like I miss cupping. It helped me with my pain. You took me off 3 weeks. Now I feel miserable. The migraine come on more frequent and more intense. That's how I can tell that, hey, cupping was helping this client.
1: So are you telling me that if someone came to you with migraines and you gave them cupping therapy and then the migraines went away, right? And let's say you saw them 6 months later and they said that they still don't have migraines and I don't think I need to come back to see you. Are you saying that at that point you thought you would think that that cupping therapy didn't help them?
0: No, I would think that cupping had a role.
1: So you're saying that cupping therapy helped them with their migraines if they didn't come back to see you, and helped them with their migraines if they did come back to see you.
0: So if they haven't come back for 6 months.
1: Yeah.
0: Right. And they say in those 6 month period.
1: Yeah.
0: Their pain didn't get worse.
1: Right.
0: So I would say, hey, what other things did you do?
1: Yeah.
0: To help maintain the migraine from coming back while I still would believe cupping worked. Cupping did something. It might have triggered something in their chemicals, in their system to alter the way it flow in there.
1: Right.
0: You know what I'm saying?
1: Right. Let's, just as an example, a thought experiment. Let's say that I believe that Jell-O, you know what Jell-O is, right?
0: Right.
1: Everyone is a Jell-O. Jell-O cures migraines.
0: Mm.
1: I believe it. And when I give Jell-O to people who have migraines, they, after a while, if I give them Jell-O, like maybe 3 days or 5 days in a row, they'll feel better. And sometimes they'll feel better for a long time. Sometimes they'll feel better for a short time. And sometimes it takes several Jell-O eatings to feel better. And what if I told you, just as this, for this thought experiment, that it's not the Jell-O? That's a false belief. but I believe it. Mm-hmm. And what if I told you that nobody could talk me out of that belief? No matter what you said to me, I will believe it till the day I die that Jell-O helps with migraines. What do you think about my belief?
0: I think it's wonderful, Mark. If you are someone who suffer from migraine pains, and when you believe, hey, man, when I eat the Jell-O, my pain goes away, why not believe it? Keep eating the Jell-O, whatever make you feel better, right? Now, Nick, Jennifer, Mark, Mike might not believe that. Might think, oh, man, Mark, what's in the Jell-O?
1: So eating right? Jell-O may make me feel better or make someone else feel better, but it might not be necessarily true.
0: Mm-hmm. So even if it's not 100% true, right? Now we're veering off a little bit, right? Sometime a false true, if it's helpful, why not believe that it is true?
1: So it's okay to believe in a false truth if it's helpful.
0: I agree. Just like when...
1: Is cupping true in a universal objective sense? Or is it a false truth, possibly, that helps you feel better?
0: That's a simple yet complex question, Mark, right? To me and many other providers, researchers, people who have PhDs, not post-hole diggers, real PhDs from Stanford, Notre Dame University, the professionals, among myself, believe cupping is true. Although we can't prove it scientifically, but it's true. The reason we believe it's true is because we can see results. Now, these people have results from labs, all right? I see results from real life experience. I do it for a living. I teach it for a living, right? And if it was a pseudo-true, pseudoscience, mm-hmm. it would not have lasted over 5,000 years.
1: Does believing that something is true make it true?
0: Man. If it's a real true, then yeah, it is true, right? But if it's not true, yet helpful, I always believe that we should believe it because it's helpful. Now, if you believe it, but it's harmful and it's not true, then that's a bad truth to believe in, bad false truth to believe in.
1: So, you know, I have chickens running around my yard.
0: Yes.
1: Let's say I don't know how many chickens there are. There are either an even or odd number of chickens. I don't know what the answer is. I presume you don't know what the answer is, but there is an answer.
0: Right.
1: Does what I believe or what you believe have any effect on what that answer is?
0: It shouldn't, because the number of your chicken, your yard, should be a firm number once we take count.
1: Whether somebody believes that cupping therapy is something that works or cupping therapy that is something that doesn't work, should that have an effect on whether cupping therapy works? And it might. I'm just trying to think it through.
0: It's a complex, it's a simple thing. Does it work or does it not work, right? When you put it that way, it's simple, yet it's very complex.
1: If I choose to believe that cupping therapy doesn't work, will it work on me?
0: It may. Now, that's a great question, Mark. I love it. If that was the case with my real paying client at my office, I would propose a treatment plan for this person. Give it a chance. Give me 3 sessions where it's kind of like an experiment, right? The first treatment may not have an effect on you. The second and third treatment may start to change that flow in your system internally, and then you start to feel. Once you start to feel the change, your system might function differently, and your body can feel and move. The way you move is different. And then you start to say, hey, man,
1: Well, how would we know if it wasn't a placebo in the sense that I want it to work and it's like taking a sugar pill and me believing that it works versus that there is something about the actual cupping, the suction, the vacuum that's doing something for my muscle.
0: Right. So result, seeing the result and feeling the result is what I call seeing, is believing, and that's your result.
1: It could be because of the vacuum. It could be because of the suction. It could be because of the placebo. We don't know, you're saying, or do we?
0: So when you come in with a skeptical mind, mm-hmm. right, I can't change your mind just by telling you that, hey, it's worked wonderful. It's X, Y, and Z. I can't place a placebo in you. You have to receive the cupping on you.
1: Yeah.
0: To say, hey, it didn't work. Or, hey, it did work. Now I have a change of mind, a change of heart, because I can move. My pain is less.
1: But could it work because I just want it to work?
0: In my personal opinion and professionally, it wouldn't work that way.
1: How could we find that out?
0: We find that out because if you already have a skeptical thought that, hey, this guy's full of it. This cupping thing is full of it.
1: Okay.
0: But I'm going to try.
1: Right.
0: Just to see.
1: Right.
0: So
1: I see. So if you have a skeptical mind and you go to do cupping therapy, you don't believe it, and it works, then cupping therapy works.
0: Exactly, right? So this is someone coming in.
1: But what
0: in.
1: If I go with a skeptical mind and it doesn't work? Then cupping therapy doesn't work.
0: It doesn't work for that particular
1: Okay,
0: person.
1: So then it still works.
0: It still works in my mind.
1: How could we find out it doesn't work if it doesn't work?
0: If it doesn't work, the person that's receiving the therapy would say, hey, it didn't work. Even though it's the first session, and then they say, oh, it didn't work. I don't want to try ever again, wasting my money. And we should understand that, right? That's their position. However, same thing. Going back to your previous podcast with Professor Koenig,
1: mm-hmm.
0: how do we know that God exists? There are million, billion of people who believe in God, Jesus Christ, mm-hmm. or Allah, or whoever God they worship. How do we know?
1: How do we?
0: Right. There are no scientific evidence to prove that, hey, man, God is real. God is right there.
1: Should we believe in things that we don't know? We will continue our conversation with Nick Van Noe of Fluffy Tiger Massage in Durham, North Carolina, as he discusses his belief in the power of fire cupping therapy right after this short break. To view the full video of this interview, please visit beingreasonableshow.com.

0: Right. There are no scientific evidence to prove that, hey, man, God is real. God is right there.
1: Should we believe in things that we don't know?
0: We should. We should. Because, Mark, we live in a world with a lot of bad things, right?
1: Yeah.
0: People are taking their own life because they have no hope.
1: Sure.
0: No hope because they ain't got no faith, right? Because they don't believe.
1: And to you, what does faith mean?
0: Faith meaning belief in something that is good for you and the world, even though you cannot prove on paper or data that say, hey, man, this exists, this works, right? But faith is what you feel.
1: So faith is believing in something without evidence for that thing being true?
0: Right, because something in life you just cannot prove.
1: Should we believe in things that we don't have evidence for being true?
0: Again, if it is helpful, why not believe?
1: Well, in the beginning of the show, I asked you, how important is it for you to believe in things that are true on a scale from 1 to 7? You said 7.
0: Yes.
1: Do you want to change your mind?
0: No, I'm adamantly firm on 7.
1: I'm a little confused. Because you really want to believe in things that are true at a 7, but you're telling me that with cupping therapy and other things, we don't know that it's true.
0: Most people do not know that it's true. I know there's some truth to it. That's why I say I'm adamant on the 7. Now,
1: but you're also telling me that if it wasn't true, you wouldn't be able to know that it wasn't true. So how do we know things are true if there's no way to know if they're not true?
0: Yeah, so you go by people's experiences. Say, like, if I never been to, I don't know, Honduras.
1: Mm-hmm.
0: And these people of Honduras telling me, Nick, there is a Godzilla in that river.
1: Okay.
0: How the heck you and I, Mark, we're tourists to Honduras, you and I wouldn't know there's Godzilla in that river. But
1: okay,
0: we're going to have to take the Honduran people word that, hey, man, they live here all their life. This is their village. They know that river more than I know.
1: Well, if there's Godzilla living in the river and we want to know whether that's a true thing, if Godzilla exists, I would imagine, and tell me if I'm correct, that there's a test. There's a way we could find out whether Godzilla exists.
0: Yes, Mark. You and I would go in that river, wouldn't we?
1: And if Godzilla or somebody, or if Godzilla went in the river, then there's a test. Or we could drain the river or who knows what, and we could find out whether Godzilla is in the river or not.
0: We'll find out.
1: We could probably get close, maybe not perfect, to whether there's a truth there.
0: Mm-hmm.
1: Does cupping therapy work the same way?
0: In a sense, yeah. And again, you know, there are many researchers, scientists, PhD people from really big university. These people are real smart. Over years and years, they have been trying to come up with ways to test this thing in the lab.
1: But I think you're telling me that there's not a randomized control trial way we could do that.
0: Because that is the only way the medical world would accept the results,
1: well,
0: right?
1: That's one way, but if cupping therapy is true, if suctioning your skin, putting a vacuum on your skin helps my muscles, and it's true, I really would like to know it. And if it's not true, I don't want to believe it.
0: Right.
1: That's why I'm asking you how you know what you know, because if it's true, if it's a true belief, I'd like to believe it.
0: Yeah.
1: And if it's not a true belief, I'd rather believe something else.
0: Right. Mark, when we do a follow-up podcast, I can't bring my cups. I put it right on you. And then you can tell me and your audience to say, hey, man, this.
1: But it doesn't seem like that's a test, because if it doesn't work, you're telling me cupping therapy still works. And if it does work, you're telling me cupping therapy works.
0: Right. So when you believe in something so strong, right, and you can see that something is effective, not only for yourself, but for many other people in the public, you know, for you and your people, you know it's the truth. It's just you cannot prove it in a sense through a test.
1: So if Johnny comes up here and Johnny says, and I know how strongly you believe in cupping therapy, that strongly, Johnny comes up here and says, I do not believe in cupping therapy. I don't think it works. I don't think it does anything. And he really, really believes it strongly. And you believe your belief just as strong. I just want to know what's true. How can I find out?
0: You can find out by asking, who is it, John?
1: John, Johnny, sure.
0: Say, Johnny, what bothers you? Right? He may have a shoulder, a frozen shoulder from playing baseball all his life. And if John say, hey, I'm not able to do this motion with my right throwing arm for over 10 years.
1: And then you give him cupping therapy.
0: And then I do my thing for his rotator cuff, say 10 minutes.
1: Mm-hmm.
0: We take the cups off right here, right? And you're on your show. And then we ask him to mimic that motion.
1: Right.
0: And then if it happened to be effective and true, Johnny would have a look on his face that say, oh my God, this thing works, right? So that's how you, Mark, as the spectator, can find out, say, hey, cupping actually worked. It did something for Johnny.
1: Right.
0: So that how I would prove to you that, hey, this thing works.
1: And if it didn't work for him?
0: Then I say, give me a couple more shots.
1: And if it didn't work for him?
0: After two or three more sessions of the same metrics, same spot, 10-minute treatment for two or three more sessions, if it didn't work, then I would say, it didn't work for Johnny. However, it did work for Joe, Mary Beth, Josephine, Jennifer, of the same issue, frozen shoulder. So,
1: but you would still go on believing that cupping therapy works.
0: Yes, because the rate of failure where it didn't work is so low.
1: But even, I think you're telling me, no matter what the rate of failure is, you would still believe in cupping therapy.
0: Well, I wouldn't say whatever rate of failure. I say because it's very low. That throughout my 15 years career, the failure where it didn't work for the public is so low compared to the successful rate, right? We live in an era where trust the science, trust the data is so important. If you look at the percentage of being successful and treatment that are not successful.
1: Well, back to my Jell-O example. Let's say Jell-O doesn't work. Mm-hmm. I believe it, but it doesn't work. How can you help me? How can you help show me that it doesn't work?
0: Have many more people who have the same migraine condition as you, say 10 other people, have them eat the same Jell-O that you're eating.
1: Right. And then I could comfortably know that Jell-O doesn't work.
0: Exactly. So
1: we could do that with cupping therapy.
0: Yes.
1: Okay.
0: Yes.
1: And so then if we gave cupping therapy to 10 people and it didn't work, then it doesn't work?
0: Then I would start to have doubts. But I'm so confident, Mark, if we have 10 people with rotator frozen shoulder problems, right? If we bring 10 in for an experiment and we did the same treatment for all 10 subjects.
1: I get you.
0: I would say one or two, maximum three would say, that was crap, right?
1: So, I get where you're coming from. So what I'm really trying to get down to is we're all walking around with these intense, really strong beliefs, and we believe them so strongly. And a lot of us have these beliefs that can't be shown to be false if they're false. I'm not saying they're false, but I think a lot of us have beliefs that aren't true, and there's no way to know that they're not true. And I'm wondering if the fact that all of us have these strong beliefs and a good number of them might not be true, that could get us into trouble somehow, you know?
0: Right. So if it's a false belief that it's not true, that can get us in trouble. we got to use our common sense, right? And say, hey, man, eating 20 Jell-O a day might not be healthy for me.
1: But if someone said they want to use common sense to say that cupping therapy is not true, that doesn't, I would imagine that wouldn't jive well with you.
0: Right. I would say, hey, if that's your belief, I respect it.
1: Yeah.
0: We go on our merry way, right?
1: Should we respect beliefs that are not true?
0: We should, right? So it bears on individuals. So you're Mark Solomon, you believe Jell-O help you with your migraine. Who the heck am I to say, oh, you crazy, right? Whatever the individual believes, as long as it's not harmful to society.
1: What if I respect the person, but I decide not to respect the belief if I think that there is not a healthy level of evidence to show that that belief is true?
0: Right. So that is a differ on opinion, right? It's okay, but different belief in whatever the person believes in, as long as we can express that.
1: Yeah.
0: In a two-way adult conversation, right? I'm not saying, oh, Mark, you full of shit. That's disrespectful.
1: Yeah.
0: Right? I say, Mark.
1: But we can have different opinions.
0: Exactly. We can have different beliefs.
1: But presumably, you want to know what's true.
0: Right? So the truth does set you free.
1: Let me ask you this. If cupping therapy wasn't true, I'm not saying it's the case, but if it wasn't true,
0: right,
1: would you want to know it?
0: I would want to know it, right? So I would want to know so I can respond and address all the thought and belief I have in it all these years.
1: If it wasn't true, how would it change your life?
0: Oh, it would change drastically, right? Because that's what I do for a living. That's how I earn my income. That's how I support my family. That's how I pay my mortgage.
1: I understand. Right. So if it wasn't true, and it seems like there's a lot riding on this belief.
0: Oh, yeah.
1: You believe it, but also it's a livelihood. You get a lot from this belief.
0: Right.
1: And just thinking of this, just as a thought experiment or hypothetically, if it wasn't true, what would you do? Would you have a different profession? Any idea what you'd do?
0: Right. I would immediately stop doing cupping therapy. I'll just do my massage therapy.
1: Okay.
0: Right? So when I do cupping,
1: So you would still do massage therapy, right, but not cupping therapy.
0: Right. So cupping therapy is a big part of what I do.
1: Yeah.
0: But if it's proven or per se, it's known like, oh, that's placebo, that's pseudo.
1: Yeah.
0: And it's proven to not be true, proven to not be effective.
1: Right.
0: Sever my relationship with cupping therapy, right. You know what I'm saying?
1: But as it stands, that's not possible because it doesn't seem like anyone could show you that.
0: Right. So there are...
1: What if I told you that I only wanted to believe in things that could be shown to be false if they're false? And I did not want to believe in things that cannot be shown to be false. What do you think about that?
0: We would get along very well.
1: Okay.
0: Yeah.
1: Would you agree with that statement?
0: I would agree, yeah.
1: Okay.
0: Yeah.
1: Huh. Yeah.
0: So let me say this, though. Although the medical profession say that there are no scientific evidence to prove cupping therapy work.
1: Yeah.
0: At the same time.
1: Okay.
0: There are no scientific evidence to prove that cupping therapy does not work. So it's butting heads, right?
1: How do we show that something like cupping therapy doesn't work if it doesn't work? How would we show that any therapy doesn't work?
0: So you would test out the therapy, in this case, cupping therapy, on subjects who have certain muscular condition or some type of these illness.
1: And if it doesn't work, then it doesn't work.
0: Exactly.
1: So there is a test we could do with cupping therapy.
0: Yes.
1: So if we did this test and it turned out for whatever reason that they did not get better, then we would have less confidence that cupping therapy works and we would believe less in it.
0: Right. So the medical
1: does that correspond accurate to what you believe?
0: Yes. That's accurate, Mark.
1: Okay.
0: So it's like your word, right? And you got to prove it.
1: Yeah.
0: Right? Cupping therapy, the medical world it's not going to spend time to test it out to say it doesn't work. It's the responsibility of the people who believe in it to prove that it works.
1: Yeah.
0: So I like to see the other side to do it to prove that it does not work.
1: Well, how can you prove a negative? How can you prove that something doesn't exist?
0: Right. You would take...
1: Let's say I believe that green turtles don't exist. How do I prove that green turtles don't exist?
0: You better go kill all them green turtles.
1: It seems to prove that green turtles don't exist, I would have to account for all the turtles in the world and to make sure that none of them are green.
0: Right.
1: That's a hard test.
0: Exactly.
1: Is that a realistic test?
0: It could be if you put your will to it. If God willing and you're willing to, it can happen, right? Look, we make heavy metal fly airplane, right? We make tons of metal flow on water. I'm okay. Sure we can find out about turtles.
1: All right. So we can account for all the turtles and then account that they're all some other color other than green.
0: Right. Right.
1: Hmm. Okay.
0: Man, your mind's been done.
1: A little bit. I really appreciate you talking with me. This is a wonderful conversation. I love your enthusiasm about this. This is wonderful.
0: You, Mark. Thank you for inviting me on, man.
1: Yeah, and this is really nice. And I really, I bet your clients really enjoyed speaking with you.
0: You know, I tell them all the time, if I make you feel better just by talking to me, I got to charge you a different service rate. I'm not a shrink, you know.
1: Yeah, but I wonder sometimes if therapies like Reiki and cupping therapy, and I wonder if there is that aspect of it, like you're a shrink in some ways, in addition to the therapy you're doing, I wonder.
0: Right. All joking aside, that human element is very important, right?
1: Yeah.
0: In any therapy, I don't care if it's touch, physical touch, or just verbally talking to someone, that's a form of therapeutic.
1: Yeah, we need to have that conversation and dialogue and
0: exactly.
1: It's nice to have.
0: To hear someone out.
1: Yeah.
0: Not just talking, to hear them, to listen and have empathy for where they're coming from, for the content that they are spilling to you. They have a lot of trust to confide in you, right? To tell you about what they're going through, right? Especially what all of us going through last year, right? For someone to confide in you, you better have an open mind, open heart to digest that. It can be very heavy, you know?
1: Yeah.
0: So I joke around quite a bit to lighten up the situation, but you know, sometimes you got to turn it on to be sincere, to have the empathy so that they can tell. And my client knows when it's the joking Nick and when it's the serious Nick, and we can have a dope conversation.
1: Have you ever had a situation where cupping therapy is not working and you change the way you're interacting with the client you're talking and that helps?
0: Mark, that's a great question. I would like to have that happen to me one of these days. I never had it happen yet to me.
1: Okay.
0: So I can't tell you that experience. I never had it yet.
1: Yeah. Well, thank you so much. I've learned a lot about cupping therapy, and it's honestly something I did not know much about.
0: Yeah, well, I thank you for having me on. And anytime you want to find out more or get an experience, let me know.
1: All right.
0: We can do something. We set something up, and it'd be a great experience for you and your audience.
1: That's a good idea.
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we had a request, or at least I did, or had a request this after this last set to do a song called Long Black Veil, which is a modern country song, and but it's pretty anyway, even at that. It's not even a folk song or anything. It's just a song. It's, somebody wrote it, and it's on records and with electric guitars and everything. But anyway, it's a good song. It's called The Long Black Veil.

It started raining just as I dropped her off at her car. The sun was on the cusp of rising and it was still cool from the late winter, but the days were now warming into springtime. She walked halfway to her car, then turned

drive off. I sat there for a time with the rain starting to drizzle into my open window, sitting in the parking lot at the Southern Touch, thinking.

Alabama, it seldom snowed. Sometimes a couple of years would go by. Sometimes it might snow twice in a season, but it was still a novelty. The sky was as gray as an open cord and as plaintive as fog is black and white. My granddaddy always liked snow, and somehow I did too. The drive was out the old Savannah Highway, which was still two lane then. We wound around Dead Man's Curve, where that lady from the Sunbeam bread wrapper was killed in a head-on back when I was little. Out past our family's farm to the little Methodist church, where once upon a time my grandmother had gone to Sunday school. The same humble structure that witnessed their marriage for 42 years, and where just a few years ago I had gone to youth group and Methodist Youth Foundation campouts, hayrides.

Maybe I thought about that sad snowy morning and burying my granddaddy those few years later as I drove home in the rain. Home to my fiance's bed, just a few weeks shy of getting married, with the taste of an old high school sweetheart lingering on my lips and fingers, and the rain started pouring down. Out of the sky like a wonderful wrath from God, a God who might spite me even as I turned from his grasp and shun his embrace. I was plotting an escape that I was still a few years away from having the guts to pull off. Years later, that realization became a personal hell that followed me around for a while, and then didn't anymore. You can only carry hell around so long before it gets to be a drag.

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Hotel and room. Hotel and road. 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

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It's the one.

0: We thank you. Finger Shoop, Alex Baum, Larry Mayling, myself, Dandelion.
1: Once again, ladies and gentlemen, Dan Hicks and his Acoustic Warriors.

And then you say to me in a low, confidential tone, and with a sudden, direct, slightly nervous gaze directly at me on the sofa, that there's something you would like to talk to me about. And when you say that, I know what it is, because otherwise you would just say it, right? And I know it has been boiling up all afternoon, and your steps have said it, and your walk has whispered about it, and you have held your cup in a way that says it too. So it's no surprise. But now it comes, and I look over at you and past you, not to stop you, and look out the window at the neighbor house's unmoving rooftop, with a sprinkle of snow on an icicle beneath the window ledge. And as if by an invisible action, the music goes lower on the phonograph and becomes very still and melancholy. And from somewhere the light dampens. Suddenly I see a spot on my t-shirt, and everything stops and rests in the air. Even the dust motes don't dare to lie on the carpet.

0: And that's when you say it, in that quiet tone you use for divorce and death. And I know every word of it. And you know that, of course, also. And while you say them because you feel you must say them, and of course you must, I look out the window to the neighbor house's unmoving rooftop. Who knows if something similar is happening under the sprinkle of snow and that yellow light? Who knows what is happening to them in that little room over the icicle this late afternoon? And that's when you say it, and I almost can't think while my head runs away from me. It drives blocks forward at full speed. It concentrates on the neighbor's icicles, icicles everywhere in the world, all life's icicles in all phases of melting. It glides into the music from the phonograph that now grows louder again, and further over the bedspread that I smoothed a couple of hours ago. And the dishes have been washed, except for the usual forgotten cup in the living room. My head gathers purposeless old...
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this lick, I'm a-picking on the guitar, really feels down home. Gives me a little jazz and a little blues. Maybe I need me a bunch of more notes and a mess of them fancy chords. Them weird ones like old Arthur Fiedler uses. It's a riff I used to play each night before I went on stage.

to G, then A, back to D, back to G some more, and then G flat with a seventh, B minor, then D seventh, to G, and then to E, and then A in this little run, and then back to D. Then the minor parts, B minor, and you go and hit G flat. 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

0: Boy, they're really getting after him, ain't they?
1: Yeah, he stopped to light his lantern again. That's old Blue. That's the best hound he's got. Listen.
0: Here comes old Queen in there, boy.
1: There's Wayne Rainey. He's out. He's in the head of the fox now.

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tonight's version of High Heel Sneakers comes to us from a German jazz trumpeter, Ingolf Burkhardt. I'm Chucky T, and I try to play a different version of my theme song every show. What show? Resurrecting Retro, on Whoop FM, every Monday night from 7 to 9, featuring Barefoot and Blues, Saddle Shoe Swing, and High Heel Sneaker Old School Soul. Tonight's going to be a tip of the hat to all of y'all that have been doing a lot of traveling lately, flying to and from grandma's with the kids in tow, a road trip to the beach for a last-minute vacation, pulling a U-Haul full of your stuff for another year of college, or maybe even riding a train. Yeah, we've still got some that come through here. So let's hit the road with 2 hours of traveling tunes.

Oh, we start out this night of traveling songs with James Montgomery's take on Hit the Road, Jack. Then I'm Moving On by George Thorogood and the Destroyers. Gotta Move by the Manish Boys. Move On was done by a trio of talented young guitarists, Samantha Fish, who headlined a free concert in Durham Central Park last month, accompanied by Cassie Taylor and Danny Wilde off a 2011 album called Girls with Guitars. And then we wound up with a little New Orleans party sound from the Rebirth Brass Band doing I Feel Like Bustin' Loose. Next up, a handful of songs about trains.

Sharon Lewis and Texas Fire out of Austin, Texas, started out that set of train songs with Blues Train, followed by a different song but with the same title from Big Joe Turner and Roomful of Blues. Then a trio of songs all called Night Train. First, we heard a 1951 recording by Jimmy Forrest and his All-Star Combo. Then a 1962 hit by James Brown and the Famous Flames. And that last tune, going by the title of Night Train, comes to us from Tab Benoit, out of the swamps of Louisiana. We're going to get off the rails and get up in the air now.

All those tunes were about traveling up in the air. Right now, over the air, you're listening to WHUP-LP Hillsboro at 104.7 on your radio dial. But you don't always have to try to dial us in. You've got another choice. 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Once there, you can listen to whatever happens to be broadcasting at the moment. Or, bonus, unlike any other radio station in the Triangle, you can listen to any of our programs on demand, when you want, where you want. Because WHUP archives every host show for at least 2 weeks. Just go to one of the show pages, scroll down to the bottom, and pick one of the programs that have been saved for you. Now that's the radio of tomorrow, here today at WHUP FM. Before the top of the hour, we heard The Letter, a big hit by the Box Tops back in 1967, but Al Green was doing it for us tonight. That was Earl Thomas with the Blues Ambassadors covering the Steve Miller Band's Jet Airliner. Eddie Floyd sang Big Bird for us. And then we heard a couple of swing instrumentals, Jet Stream by Rhythm Town Jive with Johnny Johnson on the piano, and Flying Home by the Senders. What do you say we get back on the ground and do some more train songs?

train. We started off with Clarence Gatemouth Brown doing a whole nother thing on Duke Ellington's Take the A-Train. Then the Cherry Poppin' Daddies gave us Ding Dong Daddy of the D-Car Line, followed by On a Lonesome Train by the Swing Cats. From San Francisco in the 90s, we heard Boogie Woogie Choo Choo Train done by Brenda Boykin back when she was with the Johnny Nocturne Band. She's making some very interesting music now over in Germany. And we wound up with Choo Choo by Brandy Butler. Brandy Butler graduated from the University of the Arts in Philadelphia, but then had a hard time making a go of a musical career. On a whim, she took a job as an au pair for a family in Switzerland. On her days off, Brandy found work as a background singer. After knocking the socks off the judges on The Voice of Switzerland a couple of years ago, Brandy Butler is now recording and touring full-time and is quite a sensation over in Europe. You know, traveling ain't all trains, planes, and automobiles. We're going to hear some songs about walking now.

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I've been walking in a daze, trying to get you off my mind. You're getting glamorous and simple,

0: Whoa, nobody does it like Stevie Ray Vaughan and Double Trouble did. That was Travis Walk from their 1989 Grammy Award-winning album, In Step. Going backward from there, we heard I'm Walkin', done by Tom Petty and the Heartbreakers off a really fine tribute album to Fats Domino called Going Home, recorded a couple of years after Fats almost lost his life in the Katrina floods. Before that was one of my favorite songs of all time, 25 Miles by Edwin Starr. Walkin' Blues was done by Dion. Everybody knows him from The Wanderer and Runaround Sue, hits of his 50, 60 years ago. But Dion has recorded some excellent blues albums over the last decade. Check them out. And we started with a 1947 recording by Hot Lips Page called Walkin' in a Daze. I hope you're not sick of train songs. I've got five more really good ones for you.
1: Two, three,

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1: That handful of train songs led off with Fast Train by Solomon Burke, followed by People Get Ready from the Blind Boys of Alabama. A lot of folks think that's an ages-old gospel song, but People Get Ready was written by Curtis Mayfield in 1965 when he was with the Impressions. It appears on quite a few lists of the greatest songs of all time. Why, just this year, the song was selected for preservation in the National Recording Registry due to its cultural, historic, or artistic significance. After that, we heard Buckwheat Zydeco with his take on a song that's been around for almost 100 years, The Midnight Special. That was a very young Johnny Lang with E-Train. He was 14 when he recorded that album. And Mitch Woods, a fine boogie-woogie piano player out of San Francisco, wrapped us up with Chicago Express. Remember, I always post the song titles and artists for everything I play on my Resurrecting Retro Facebook page right after my show ends. And I'd love it if you'd like to drop me a line. My email is resurrectingretro@gmail.com. Thanks for listening tonight. We're going to go out with Ray Charles' version of one of the last songs the Beatles ever recorded. Good night.

WHUP. The Global Groove. I am your host, Patrick, a.k.a. Selector P. Tonight, we will take it back to 17 North Parade, Kingston, Jamaica, upstairs above a record shop that helped change the sound of the world. I'm talking about Randy's Studio 17. Before it was legendary, it was just a record store run by a Chinese-Jamaican entrepreneur named Vincent Chin. Late 1950s, Kingston is buzzing, sound systems ruling the streets, American R&B blasting from speaker boxes. Vincent opens a shop called Randy's, selling 45s to selectors and rude boys. But here's the move. He builds a studio upstairs. And just like that, ska history being pressed into wax. In the early 1960s, Studio 17 becomes a creative hotspot. Musicians like the Scottalites cut tracks there. Vocal harmony groups step to the mic. Ska turns into rocksteady. Rocksteady into reggae. Unlike some studios, Randy's wasn't just recording music. It was pressing it, selling it, exporting it. The whole operation under one roof. Records would go downstairs and then straight into the hands of soundmen. Then onto boats headed for London. That's how Jamaican hits UK working class, mods, skinheads, future punks. Now, here's where the story gets serious. Enter Vincent's son, Clive Chin. Still a teenager when he starts producing, a teenager shaping the future of reggae. By the late 60s, Clive's ear was tuned into something heavier. The bass gets deeper. The rhythms stretch out. The message sharpens. Through his Impact label, he helps push roots reggae forward. You hear it in records by artists like Yabiyu and Ethiopians. Spiritual, militant, hypnotic. Studio 17 becomes a bridge from upbeat ska to conscious roots. And let's not forget early sides by Bob Marley and the Wailers and Peter Tosh,